0: Lynn Walker from the Energy and Climate Intelligence Unit. A new AI tool has been used by UK surgeons for the first time. It colour codes different parts of the body during live operations to help with accuracy. Kapil Sanan used the tool to operate on a patient in her 60s.
1: I think this is a fantastic idea of how I see AI and healthcare for the future. It is a good understanding derived from thousands of operations to allow the human in the loop, in this case myself, the surgeon sitting at that robotic console, to enhance my understanding using anatomical expertise and knowledge derived from, you know, thousands and thousands of videos.
0: A woman has been charged with attempted murder after an incident at a property in Glasgow. A 30-year-old man was taken to hospital by emergency services in the early hours of Friday morning after he was found seriously injured. Police say the incident followed an earlier disturbance near the area. The 33-year-old woman accused is due to appear in court. Now to football. England has won 1-0 against New Zealand in a World Cup friendly. Captain Harry Kane managed to score just before half time, and Scotland have won an impressive 4-0 against Bolivia. From Radio News Hub, I'm Georgia Lee.
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0: Sunday will be cloudy and wet towards the northeast, with heavy rain in places. The southeast will see drier and brighter conditions. Highs of 21 degrees.
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0: Valley Radio is delighted to announce that JSL Productions has once again donated a pair of tickets to this season's spectacular Battle Proms concerts. Venues include Burley House and Hatfield House, and expect a Spitfire display, a Red Devil's parachute jump, cavalry display, the 1812 Overture with live cannons and fireworks, plus favourites including Rule Britannia and Jerusalem. 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

0: US-Iran conflict has added £1.7 billion to UK motorist fuel costs since it began. Releasing their report to mark 100 days since the conflict began, the Energy and Climate Intelligence Unit says it also meant a spike in electric vehicle purchases. Colin Walker is their spokesperson.
1: The people are beginning to vote with their feet and start making a shift towards vehicles that are not dependent on oil imports from volatile global markets, but towards cars that are powered by electricity that's increasingly generated in British wind and solar farms. You know, the people we speak to, the people who've made those shifts, are really beginning to notice the savings that can come from EV ownership.
0: Changes of structure in lymph nodes could lead to quicker identification of breast cancer among patients. A study found that the structure changes when someone has cancer, making it easier to identify people who are at a higher risk of the disease spreading before doctors can even identify the cells. Simon Vinson is the chief scientific officer from Breast Cancer Now.
2: There are more and more treatments coming online which are focused on particular molecular changes in the breast cancer and particular subtypes. So the more that we can understand about exactly what is going on at a molecular level in a breast cancer, the better the treatments that we have.
0: The Bank of England has defended its decision to feature animals and insects on the next series of banknotes. The new banknotes will feature wildlife native to the UK rather than historical figures, which was decided after a consultation with the public earlier this month. Research into public opinion found the previous portraits elitist and not representative of the UK's cultural and natural diversity. Romania has beaten Wales 2-1 in a Bucharest World Cup friendly. Romania led through Florian Kohmann before substitute David Brooks equalised with a sweet left-foot volley. Wales had chance to turn around the contest completely, but Adrian Rus restored Romania's lead 10 minutes from time. That's the latest from Radio News Hub. I'm Georgia Lee.
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0: Sunday will be cloudy and wet towards the northeast, with heavy rain in places. The southeast will see drier and brighter conditions. Highs of 21 degrees.
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2: Israeli troops have killed a Palestinian baby boy and injured his parents after firing at a vehicle in the occupied West Bank. The Palestinian Health Ministry says the seven-month-old boy was killed whilst his parents travelled through the area south of Hebron City to see relatives. The US-Iran conflict is driving up the popularity of electric vehicles.
3: Auto Trader have said now for 3 months running that the average price of a new EV is now less than the average price of a new petrol. Which I think would probably blow a lot of people's minds, because we've always been told that they're so much more expensive to buy up front. Well, that doesn't really appear to be the case, and it hasn't been the case in the secondhand market where most of us buy our cars for quite some time. So that quite significant barrier to EV ownership has kind of really been pulled away.
2: That's Colin Walker from the Energy and Climate Intelligence Unit. A new AI tool has been used by UK surgeons for the first time. It colour codes different parts of the body during live operations to help with accuracy. Kapil Sanan used the tool to operate on a patient in her 60s.
4: I think this is a fantastic idea of how I see AI and healthcare for the future. It is a good understanding derived from thousands of operations to allow the human in the loop, in this case myself, the surgeon sitting at that robotic console, to enhance my understanding using anatomical expertise and knowledge derived from, you know, thousands and thousands of videos.
2: A woman has been charged with attempted murder after an incident at a property in Glasgow. A 30-year-old man was taken to hospital by emergency services in the early hours of Friday morning after he was found seriously injured. Police say the incident followed an earlier disturbance near the area. The 33-year-old woman accused is due to appear in court. Now to football. England has won 1-0 against New Zealand in a World Cup friendly. Captain Harry Kane managed to score just before half-time, and Scotland have won an impressive 4-0 against Bolivia. From Radio News Hub, I'm Georgia Lee.
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2: Sunday will be cloudy and wet towards the northeast, with heavy rain in places. The southeast will see drier and brighter conditions. Highs of 21 degrees.
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2: The US-Iran conflict has added £1.7 billion to UK motorist fuel costs since it began. Releasing their report to mark 100 days since the conflict began, the Energy and Climate Intelligence Unit says it also meant a spike in electric vehicle purchases. Colin Walker is their spokesperson.
3: So people are beginning to vote with their feet and start making a shift towards vehicles that are not dependent on oil imports from volatile global markets, but towards cars that are powered by electricity that's increasingly generated in British wind and solar farms. You know, the people we speak to, the people who've made those shifts, are really beginning to notice the savings that can come from EV ownership.
2: Changes of structure in lymph nodes could lead to quicker identification of breast cancer among patients. A study found that the structure changes when someone has cancer, making it easier to identify people who are at a higher risk of the disease spreading before doctors can even identify the cells. Simon Vinson is the chief scientific officer from Breast Cancer Now.
4: There are more and more treatments coming online which are focused on particular molecular changes in the breast cancer and particular subtypes. So the more that we can understand about exactly what is going on at a molecular level in a breast cancer, the better the treatments that we have.
2: The Bank of England has defended its decision to feature animals and insects on the next series of banknotes. The new banknotes will feature wildlife native to the UK rather than historical figures, which was decided after a consultation with the public earlier this month. Research into public opinion found the previous portraits elitist and not representative of the UK's cultural and natural diversity. Romania has beaten Wales 2-1 in a Bucharest World Cup friendly. Romania led through Florian Coman before substitute David Brooks equalised with a sweet left foot volley. Wales had chance to turn around the contest completely, but Adrian Rus restored Romania's lead 10 minutes from time. That's the latest from Radio News Hub. I'm Georgia Lee.
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2: Sunday will be cloudy and wet towards the northeast with heavy rain in places. The southeast will see drier and brighter conditions. Highs of 21 degrees.

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2: Israeli troops have killed a Palestinian baby boy and injured his parents after firing at a vehicle in the occupied West Bank. The Palestinian Health Ministry says the seven-month-old boy was killed whilst his parents travelled through the area south of Hebron City to see relatives. The US-Iran conflict is driving up the popularity of electric vehicles.
3: Auto Trader have said now for 3 months running that the average price of a new EV is now less than the average price of a new petrol. Which I think would probably blow a lot of people's minds, because we've always been told that they're so much more expensive to buy up front. Well, that doesn't really appear to be the case, and it hasn't been the case in the second-hand market where most of us buy our cars for quite some time. So that quite significant barrier to EV ownership has kind of really been pulled away.
2: That's Colin Walker from the Energy and Climate Intelligence Unit. A new AI tool has been used by UK surgeons for the first time. It colour codes different parts of the body during live operations to help with accuracy. Kapil Sanan used the tool to operate on a patient in her 60s.
4: I think this is a fantastic idea of how I see AI and healthcare for the future. It is a good understanding derived from thousands of operations to allow the human in the loop, in this case myself, the surgeon sitting at that robotic console, to enhance my understanding using anatomical expertise and knowledge derived from, you know, thousands and thousands of videos.
2: A woman has been charged with attempted murder after an incident at a property in Glasgow. A 30-year-old man was taken to hospital by emergency services in the early hours of Friday morning after he was found seriously injured. Police say the incident followed an earlier disturbance near the area. The 33-year-old woman accused is due to appear in court. Now to football. England has won 1-0 against New Zealand in a World Cup friendly. Captain Harry Kane managed to score just before half-time, and Scotland have won an impressive 4-0 against Bolivia. From Radio News Hub, I'm Georgia Lee.
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2: Sunday will be cloudy and wet towards the northeast, with heavy rain in places. The southeast will see drier and brighter conditions. Highs of 21 degrees.

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2: The Prime Minister will host the Ukrainian leader, the French President and the German Chancellor at Downing Street later. The meeting comes after a large-scale Ukrainian drone attack targeted St. Petersburg in Russia on Saturday. Sir Keir Starmer will speak with Vladimir Zelensky, Emmanuel Macron and Friedrich Merz to discuss ongoing support for the country. Confidence in the value of going to university has slumped. The latest British Social Attitudes survey found that fewer people believe university is worth the time and money when compared to 20 years ago. The findings come amid pressure to reform the student loan system, with recent graduates describing it as unfair due to high interest rates and the unlikelihood of paying off the debt. Alex Scholes is from the National Centre for Social Research.
3: Either they can't find a job that's commensurate with their skills, or if they are finding graduate jobs, the graduate premium, the extra amount they can expect to earn having gone to university, is not as high as maybe they expected, or not as high as could be expected in other countries.
2: At least 12 people have been injured in a shooting at a music festival in the US state of Ohio. Police say a search for the two suspects is ongoing following an outbreak of gunfire that sent crowds scrambling for cover. Two of the wounded are in a critical condition after the incident near the annual Old West End Festival. The Nationwide Building Society is installing defibrillators and bleed control kits across its branches. St John's Ambulance is also working alongside them to offer life-saving training to 4,000 members of staff. Professor Andrew Hartle is their chief medical officer and says anyone can use them.
4: People will only be able to access them having got access via a 999 controller, who will also be able to talk members of the public through what they need to do with both a defibrillator and a trauma kit. If you had training, even better, but these products have been designed specifically that people without training can make a difference.
2: And England's World Cup warm-up games got off to a winning start as they awkwardly overcame New Zealand by a 0-0. That's the latest from Radio News Hub. I'm John Collins.
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2: Cloudy across much of the northwest of the UK with outbreaks of rain, which could be heavy at times. Drier and brighter further southeast with some pleasant spells of sunshine. Feeling warmer with a high of 20 degrees Celsius.

Good morning. Welcome along back to the 60s. Mike Wing every Sunday morning here on Ouse Valley Radio. 60s songs were known for telling a story, and that was one of the best. Personal opinion, Small Faces, Sha-la-la-la-lee. And this is the Supremes, Stop in the Name of Love. Good morning.

Buster Hollies and Stop, Stop, Stop. Now, I would like this show to be our show, not mine. So I would like an input from you. Your favourite artist, your favourite group, your favourite song. Just let me know. Mike.wing@oozevalleyradio.com. Let me know any of those details. And if you want it on a specific date, give us a couple of weeks, please. He was known as a singer, as a comedian, as a film star. Who am I talking about? Kenny Lynch. Here's one of his hits, Up on the Roof.

from right over there on the west coast of America, California to be precise. One of the surfing groups, along with people like the Beach Boys. That was the Turtles and Eleanor. One of three hits they had in the 60s. My personal favourite. The other two were Happy Together and She'd Rather Be With Me. Now, somebody else who came from America, where he was known as The Voice. He had two very big hits in 1968. Yes, Gary Pocket, along with the Union Gap, Young Girl and Lady Willpower. This is his final release in 1969. They did have some in the 70s as well. And I'm always astounded they never had any more hits. Gary Pocket, Union Gap, This Girl Is a Woman Now.

0: across Alconbury, Buckton, Abbots Ripton and Fenstanton. 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

I could sing along to that one, but you didn't want to hear me, I can assure you. Four Tops, I think the best group to come out of Tamla Motown. Loving You is Sweeter Than Ever. This is Back to the 60s. Every Sunday morning at 6 o'clock here on Ouse Valley Radio with Mike Wing. Here's The Who, The Substitute.

Jackie Wilson, your love keeps lifting me higher and higher. Let's do a B-side, A-side, shall we? This probably sounds a little bit like Guess the Celebrity that we do, the competition we do during the week. And no prizes for this one, just to wake you up and get your minds going this Sunday morning. I'll give you some clues. A British group, they had one big hit in 1964, two follow-ups that also made the charts in 1964. They had a female bass guitarist called Megan Davis. They were the first Brumbeat group from Birmingham and surrounding areas, first Brumbeat group to reach the UK top 10. They actually came from Solihull. But who am I talking about? Say a female bass guitarist might give you the answer. Here's Baby Jane, and then they'll do their big A-side, the big hit, and you'll know exactly who

That's who I was talking about, the Applejacks. Tell Me When, their big hit, number 5 in March 1964. And the two follow-ups which made it into the 20s, Like Dreamers Do and Three Little Words, I Love You. And that, sadly, that was the career or the chart success of the Applejacks. Now, if you listen regularly, you'll know I'm a big fan of The Searchers, the only group, I think, from the 60s who could harmonise as good as the Everly Brothers. Now, I never used to play this one on a 60s show because I thought it was a 70s recording, but it's not. It was recorded in the mid-1960s. It was never released as a single. It was a Canadian folk song. It's called Four Little Winds.

0: You cannot get harmonies much better than that, unless, of course, you listen to the Everly Brothers, but unbiased. That was beautiful, I think, from the Searchers. It's called Four Strong Winds.
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Mastertronic from 1966, one of their big hits, Love Is All Around. And Reg Presley, who wrote it, always said he earned more money from Wet, Wet, Wet taking it to number one than he ever did with the Trogs getting it into the charts. So they first appeared with Wild Thing, 1966. We was getting used to new groups coming along, and then to me, we got hit again because a group came along who was going to be one of the biggest of the 60s. Here's the Kinks, All Day and All of the Night.

That's Robert Knight and Love on a Mountaintop. This is Back to the 60s, Sunday mornings between 6 and 8 here on Ouse Valley Radio with Mike Wing. Up to the news at 7 o'clock we go. We've got the Byrds, All I Really Want to Do. Bob Dylan song, of course, and also done by Cher. Chris Farlow's Out of Time, written by the Rolling Stones, but not his first hit, his biggest hit, and this one from the Showstoppers, Ain't Nothing Like a House Party. I'm Mike Wing, and I'll be back with you after the news for the second hour of this morning's Back to the 60s.

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2: Keir Starmer will host Volodymyr Zelensky, Emmanuel Macron and Friedrich Merz at number 10 later. Ben Monse has more.
3: The Prime Minister will host the Ukrainian leader, the French President and the German Chancellor to discuss ongoing support for Ukraine. The so-called E3 group of nations that's meeting the Ukrainian leader are regarded as some of Kiev's closest allies. The meeting comes after a large-scale Ukrainian drone attack targeted the Russian city of St. Petersburg yesterday.
2: A union leader will launch an attack on Reform today, describing the party as union bashers. Gary Smith, the General Secretary of the GMB, will take aim at Nigel Farage and his rebadged Tories during a speech at the union's annual Congress. He'll tell delegates at the conference in Blackpool that when GMB members were on picket lines and marches, Reform's leaders were cheering Thatcher to the rafters. Fewer people believe that going to university is worth the time and money when compared with 20 years ago. That's according to the latest British Social Attitudes survey. It says the drop comes amid declining job prospects and anger over student debt. Alex Scholes is from the National Centre for Social Research.
4: If it's generally being perceived that there's not a benefit to going to university, either financially or otherwise, in terms of job prospects or whatever it may be that universities find it challenging to recruit the number of students that they previously did and that they need to recruit to avoid funding issues.
2: England's World Cup warm-up games got off to a winning start as they awkwardly overcame New Zealand by a goal to nil. Harry Kane's header on the stroke of half-time was the difference between the two sides. His Three Lions boss, Thomas Tuchel.
5: I'm okay with it. I'm not super happy about it. I like the second half more than the first half. I think we had more bite in the second half. We were more aggressive on and off the ball. Created a bit more good half chances and some good penetrations into the box.
2: And England will look to wrap up victory when play resumes in the first test against New Zealand at Lord's. The tourists are 55 for 5, chasing 254. That's the latest from Radio News Hub. I'm John Collins.
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2: Cloudy across much of the northwest of the UK with outbreaks of rain, which could be heavy at times. Drier and brighter further southeast with some pleasant spells of sunshine. Feeling warmer with a high of 20 degrees Celsius.

morning. Back to the 60s on a Sunday morning here on Ouse Valley Radio with Mike Wing. Chris Montez, The More I See You. He'd already had two big hits, Let's Dance and Some Kind of Fun. Changed style completely for that one. Now, the Beach Boys, they did a lot of good songs. But the one that is my particular favourite was Somebody Else's. When you take somebody else's song, who they've had a big hit with it, you put your own particular style on it and you have another big hit, then to me it is, I say, magic. Then He Kissed Me had been a big hit for the Crystals. Of course, when the Beach Boys recorded it, it was Then I Kissed Her.

used to do. That's Bobby Darin and Things, and this is Back to the 60s Sunday mornings here on Ouse Valley Radio with Mike Wing. Now, British group 1964 had two big hits. They had three lesser hits in 65 and 66, and then the hits dried up. In 67, they released this one, and I can't explain why it didn't make the charts. It's called Tennessee Woman. But who's singing it? I'll play the big hit straight after it.

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1: Yes, it was the Nashville Teens who had a big hit with Tobacco Road, followed it up with Google Eye in 64, so you had three more minor hits, 65, 66, and then released Tennessee Woman, and I can never understand why that wasn't a hit. That was in 67, and the other one from 67 I think should have been a big hit. It was also what was called I Know How It Feels to Be Loved from the Nashville Teens, of course. Here's Fleetwood Mac, Black Magic Woman. Good morning.

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That's the Cufflinks and Tracy. Now, if you were listening in the first hour, if you weren't, where were you? Probably fast asleep. You should be so lucky. No, I have to admit, I do love doing 60 shows. It's my era. I was there. And I'm not saying I'm good at it. I just enjoy doing it. And I hope you enjoy listening to it. I did say in the first hour, if you've got a favourite song, artist or group, please, this is our show. It's not mine. And I want it to be our show. So do let me know what you like from the 60s. Mike.wing@oozevalleyradio.com. Mike.wing@oozevalleyradio.com. Now, of all the hits from the Everly Brothers, they were either written by Don, older brother, or Felice and Budlow Bryant. Husband and wife team wrote a lot of them. This is the only one that was written by Phil, younger brother Phil Everly. When Will I Be Loved?

the Equals and Baby Come Back, I think, every Saturday night, 68-69 at the Boston Gliderdrome up there in Lincolnshire. The Equals were on, and very good they were as well. Let's go further afield. Let's have our first, I think it's our first trip this morning, isn't it? Up to Liverpool. Let's put that right. Here's the Beatles, We Can Work It Out. And then my favourite male artist from the 60s, Billy Fury. And I'll never find another you. If you have just joined me, you're a little bit late, but good morning.

Birmingham or the surrounding area to get into the charts. But this ones were probably the biggest to do it. They were also from that area. Here is The Move and Blackberry Way.

0: It was known as bubblegum music, 1968-69, coming out of America. Most of the groups were session musicians and thought, if we're backing other people and they can do it, why can't we? That was the Ohio Express and Yummy, Yummy, Yummy.
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Fortunes and This Golden Ring, one of their latter hits. I don't think we've had a B-side, A-side this hour. Well, it doesn't matter if we have. Let's have another one, shall we? I'll tell you the bloke's name if you like. Charles Whedon Westover. That's what his mum christened him. Who was he? This is the B-side, and if you do know who I'm talking about, have a think then that what was on the A-side. This, to me, is one of the best. How can I put it nicely? There's something about my life in this song. Here he is with Kelly.

Charles Weed and Westover, Del Shannon, Two Kinds of Teardrops was the A side of Kelly. And I did say in Kelly there was Something About My Life in there. If you know the story of this song, work it out for yourself. That's all I'm going to say. And it was many, many years ago. Here's Craig Douglas, When My Little Girl Is Smiling. Good morning.

0: Broad Manchester, Ramsey, Needingworth and St Neots. 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
1: 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And here's Nikki, driving off for a morning coffee. You know the drill, Nikki. Allow at least 1.5 metres when overtaking cyclists, or more if driving over 30 miles per hour. And for horse riders, like Joe on Daisy here, slow down to under 10 miles per hour and allow at least 2 metres. 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
4: Prime Minister will host the Ukrainian leader, the French president and the German chancellor at Downing Street later, as Ben Monsey reports.
5: Sir Keir Starmer is set to speak with Vladimir Zelensky, Emmanuel Macron and Friedrich Merz to discuss ongoing support for Ukraine. Between them, they form the so-called E3 group of nations that are regarded as Kiev's closest allies, with the UK and France leading the so-called coalition of the willing. Today's meeting comes after a large-scale Ukrainian drone attack targeted St. Petersburg on Saturday. No casualties have been reported.
4: At least 12 people have been injured in a shooting at a music festival in the US state of Ohio. Police say a search for the two suspects is ongoing following an outbreak of gunfire that sent crowds scrambling for cover at the annual Old West End Festival. The value of going to university has gone down. That's what people are saying in the latest British Social Attitudes survey. It follows worse job prospects and anger over student debt. From the National Centre for Social Research, Alex Scholes.
6: The solution to turning around attitudes towards the value of a university education, I think, relies on society producing the right number of graduates for the economy that we have and avoiding these situations of graduate underemployment, graduate unemployment.
4: England's World Cup warm-up games got off to a winning start as they awkwardly overcame New Zealand by a 1-0. Harry Kane's header, the difference between the two sides. Here's Three Lions boss Thomas Tuchel.
7: I'm okay with it. I'm not super happy about it. I like the second half more than the first half. I think we had more bite in the second half. We were more aggressive on and off the ball. Created a bit more, some good half chances and some good penetrations into the box.
4: And Pope Leo XIV has acknowledged he's competing with another VIP in Madrid this weekend. Puerto Rican superstar Bad Bunny is performing 2 shows of his 10-concert Spanish tour in the capital. Speaking to reporters aboard the papal plane, Leo acknowledged that when faced with the choice of seeing Bad Bunny or the Pope, many will choose to see Bad Bunny. That's the latest from Radio News Hub. I'm John Collins.
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4: Cloudy across much of the northwest of the UK with outbreaks of rain, which could be heavy at times. Drier and brighter further southeast with some pleasant spells of sunshine. Feeling warmer with a high of 20 degrees Celsius.

0: Good one to start us off with this morning. Good morning. That was Blondie, of course, and Heart of Gold. Steve Kerman here. It's Ouse Valley Radio Weekend Breakfast. Must say a big thank you to Mike Wing for the last couple of hours of sensational 60s sound. Must admit, it was good to hear the Loving Spoonful and the Del Shannon tracks as well, Mike. Anyway, we have got lots and lots of good music lined up for you this morning, including Heart and These Dreams.
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Lovely tune there from the 1980s. These Dreams and Heart, of course. And, of course, my first song that I played this morning. Yeah, I know you caught me out, didn't you? Had the phone call to say you said it wrong. Yeah, Heart of Glass, of course, and Blondie. I'd need Houdini to get me out of trouble that I caused, wouldn't I?

0: Good morning, Steve Kerman here with you. Yeah, that was King and Love and Pride. Well, weather-wise, I think we're going to be a little bit better than yesterday. Having said that, of course, we do need the rain. To be honest, the gardens asked and the land, of course, is still quite dry. But with luck, it's going to be a dry day today. Going to get some more rain tomorrow, though. It's 7th of June. It's a Sunday. Shall we have the very first play of the Ouse Valley Radio Single of the Week?
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Mama Told Me Not to Come. Tom Jones there with a little bit of help from the Stereophonics. Well, it was on this day in 1982. The mansion known as Graceland in Memphis, Tennessee, home of the rock star Elvis Presley, who passed away 5 years earlier, opened its doors to the public for the very first time. There you go. That's on the 7th of June in 1982. Benjamin Britten's opera Peter Grimes is premiered at Sadler's Wells Theatre in London, and that was in 1945. And in 1977, on the 7th of June, street parties are held all over Britain to celebrate Queen Elizabeth II's Silver Jubilee.

0: Rihanna there, and Only Girl in the World. Well, if you're thinking of going to the coast, if you was thinking of going to Hunstanton today, or for that matter towards Wisbeach, beware that the A141, which is between March and Guy Hearn, is closed this weekend. It closed on Friday night, and it's not going to open until 5:30 tomorrow morning. So that's the A141 March Road at Rings End is, like I say, closed until tomorrow morning. It's not too much of a detour. You do have to go through the town of March and then make for Coldham Friday Bridge and then on to Wisbeach. And also, if you're looking for something to do today, the Dunham's Wood Railway is open. That's on Upwell Road, or off Upwell Road in March. Just go over the train lines and then take the next left down the bumpy road. Beware of the bumps.
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2: England's World Cup warm-up games got off to a winning start as they awkwardly overcame New Zealand by a goal to nil. Harry Kane's header on the stroke of half-time proved the difference between the two sides. Here's Three Lions boss Thomas Tuchel.
3: I'm okay with it. I'm not super happy about it. I like the second half more than the first half. I think we had more bite in the second half. We were more aggressive on and off the ball. Created a bit more, some good half chances and some good penetrations into the box.
2: It was a better night for Scotland, who romped to a 4-0 win over Bolivia. To cricket, where England will look to wrap up victory when play resumes in the first test against New Zealand at Lord's this morning. Rain halted their charge yesterday afternoon when they'd reduced the tourists to 55 for 5, chasing an unlikely 254. And 15-year-old phenomenon Vaibhav Suryavanshi has been handed his first India call-up for their upcoming T20 series against England and Ireland. An array of outrageous knocks for Rajasthan Royals in the Indian Premier League saw him named the tournament's most valuable player.
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They knew how to belt out a good song, didn't they? Electric Light Orchestra there all over the world. That was from the 1980s. From the 1990s, we've got another group that knew how to belt out a good song. Girls Aloud, I Think We're Alone Now.

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Now, if you're looking for some of the National Garden Scheme gardens to be open today, we've got a very close one. Hinchinbrook House is open again today. We went round there about, six weeks ago. And I tell you what, if you've never been into the grounds of Hinchinbrook School and Hinchinbrook House, it's lovely. I guess they will be doing house tours as well. And that's worth a jolly good walk around. A little bit further afield, you've got Burwell Village on the way to Newmarket, I suppose, really, isn't it? And Duxford Village, that's in the village of Duxford opposite the airfield there. And what else have we got? Oh, we've got the old rectory over at Parson Drove, but that would be a little bit awkward to get to. Now, if you want to go the opposite way, there is a garden open in Oundle, and also Dean Park on the way to Corby is open. We should be able to tell you a little bit more information on most of those a little bit later on. We got the Four Tops and I Can't Help Myself, Sugar Pie Honey Bunch.

Fantastic song from the Four Tops there. And it was it's Tom Jones's birthday today. Yes, he was born in 1940, sold over 100 million records and has had 36 top 40 hits. And in 1977, more than 1 million people lined the streets of London to watch the royal family on their way to St. Paul's at the start of the Queen's Silver Jubilee celebrations.

quite a sudden stop to that tune. That's called Come Over. We have got Sam Fender with a bit of help from Olivia Dean and a song called Rain Me In to take us up to the news this morning. That's going to be read by John Collins. It's a Sunday. It's the 7th of June. We will be telling you more about the Open Gardens after the news. We'll also be telling you about an interesting thing that's coming up with the Godmanchester Community Plant Nursery as well. I think it's for this coming Wednesday. You will have to get tickets, but looks as if it's going to be quite good and interesting as well.

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4: So Keir Starmer will host Vladimir Zelensky, Emmanuel Macron and Friedrich Merz at number 10 later today. Ben Monse has more.
5: The Prime Minister will host the Ukrainian leader, the French President and the German Chancellor to discuss ongoing support for Ukraine. The so-called E3 group of nations that's meeting the Ukrainian leader are regarded as some of Kiev's closest allies. The meeting comes after a large-scale Ukrainian drone attack targeted the Russian city of St. Petersburg yesterday.
4: A union leader will today launch an attack on reform, describing the party as union bashers. Gary Smith, the General Secretary of the GMB, will take aim at Nigel Farage and what he calls his rebadged Tories during a speech at the union's annual Congress. He'll tell delegates at the conference in Blackpool that when GMB members were on picket lines and marches, reforms leaders were cheering Thatcher to the rafters. Confidence in the value of going to university has slumped. That from the latest British Social Attitudes survey, which found fewer people believe that university is worth the time and money compared to 20 years ago. The findings come amid pressure to reform the student loan system, with recent graduates describing it as unfair due to high interest rates and the unlikelihood of ever paying off the debt. Alex Scholes is from the National Centre for Social Research.
6: Either they can't find a job that's commensurate with their skills, or if they are finding graduate jobs, the graduate premium, the extra amount they can expect to earn having gone to university, is not as high as maybe they expected or not as high as could be expected in other countries.
4: England will look to wrap up victory when play resumes in the first test against New Zealand at Lord's later. Rain halted their charge yesterday after they'd reduced the tourists to 55 for 5, chasing an unlikely 254. And the singer Duffy has taken to Instagram to let us all know about her first UK live concert in 15 years. It comes just weeks after the announcement she'll feature in a new documentary. The concert will be held in London in July. That's the latest from Radio News Hub. I'm John Collins.
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4: Cloudy across much of the northwest of the UK with outbreaks of rain, which could be heavy at times. Drier and brighter further southeast with some pleasant spells of sunshine. Feeling warmer with a high of 20 degrees Celsius.

0: Tails off, lovely, that song. That's McFly, of course, and Don't Stop Me Now. We have the Stereophonics on their own in a little while, and Have a Nice Day. That's a good song, isn't it? And the weather for today, it's going to get up to 21 degrees, so that's not too bad. We're going to have light cloud and a moderate southwesterly breeze. Ultraviolet will be moderate. Pollen will be high, so be careful of the pollen. And pollution is low, minimum of 12 overnight. And if you can see the sun through the light cloud this evening, the sun will not set until 18 minutes past 9.
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Stereophonics there, and have a nice day. Well, if you want to have a nice day this coming Wednesday, it's all to do with Godmanchester Green Week, and it's being led by Oscar from the Godmanchester Community Plant Nursery. And it says here, join Oscar, manager of the Godmanchester Community Plant Nursery, to learn about the trees, their stories, and the vital role they play in our environment. Now, like I say, that's this coming Wednesday, the 10th of June. Meet at the Town Hall car park, that's in front of the Chinese Bridge, and the start time is 10:30. There is a £5 entrance to that, and I do believe you have to book that online. So that's at godmanchester-council-town-council, and you do have to book online. The best idea is just look up Godmanchester Town Council and go forward until their guided walk and tree talk and tour. That's this coming Wednesday, the 10th of June. Like I say, 10:30 a.m. Meeting point is the Town Hall car park, and that's in front of the Chinese Bridge in Godmanchester.

ABBA there and Honey Honey. It's Ooze Valley Radio Weekend Breakfast, or as I like to call it, Sunday Brekkie with Steve. Remember, you can find us on 104 FM and, of course, around the world on the internet. 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Oh, you lucky people. We've got, talking about lucky people, we've got George Benson coming up, and Never Give Up on a Good Thing.

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Fleetwood Mac and one of the good ones there called Gypsy. And I don't know if you heard in the advert break then about the Battle Proms competition that we are running. It's worth entering that, because I tell you what, I think the tickets are somewhere like £65 each, and there's a couple of tickets up for grabs for either the Burley House at Stamford Battle Proms, or I think that's on the 11th of July, if I remember correctly. It's a Saturday anyway. And I believe a week later over at Hatfield House there. So I think you can use the tickets at either venue. So it's certainly worth going in there. And of course, there's all the various tunes from the orchestra. It is a lovely night. You've got the parachutes, you've got the horses, and you've even got the Grace Spitfire as well. Talking about Grace, we've got Rag and Bone Man and a song called Grace.

there. And what about us? We've got Don't Go Yet next from Camilla. And no, you don't have to go to the Open Gardens just yet, because Hinchinbrook House is not open until 11 a.m. today, between 11 and 4. And I tell you what, a big shout out to the ladies who make all the cakes for the open day there. Oh, I tell you what, they are fantastic. So that's worth going on its own. But wander the grounds of Hinchinbrook House and discover mixed borders around the historic house, including a rose garden with hedging and lily pond as well, herbaceous borders. And there you go. You can even find specimen trees that date back to the 1700s. There you go. That's Hinchinbrook House. And I must admit, I am busy a little bit later on. Otherwise, I would pop over there again. Especially, like I say, for those sausage rolls, those scones, and those cakes. But if you decide that you want to go a little bit further, straight down Ermine Street, in fact, down the A1198, down to near Royston, there is a couple of houses open and gardens open at Bassingbourne, Brook Road in Bassingbourne. Mill House is open, and that's open today between 11 o'clock and 5 o'clock. 4-acre traditional English garden, there you go, with different interests, different areas of interest. And also there's Mill House, Fen Road, Bassingbourne as well. That's open as well. And that says the garden has evolved over many years by retired garden designer owner. There you go. That's also opened between 11 and 5 today. So to be honest, there's so many gardens that I would like to go and see today, and I can't go to any today. Oh goodness. I will tell you more about the gardens that's open. They're all open for the National Garden Scheme.

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Oh, they gave that what for, didn't they? Fine Young Cannibals there and their version of Suspicious Mind. Well, we were talking about the National Garden Scheme, and last year they made more than £3.875 million for various charities, including Macmillan, Hospice UK, Marie Carey, Carers Trust, Maggie's, Horatio's Garden, Army Benevolent Fund, the Country Trust, also supported community gardens with a donation of £288,876 as well, and so many more as well. So every time you enter a garden and have a slice of cake, you're sort of helping them with their charity. Now, other gardens that's open in Cambridgeshire today, including Burwell Village Gardens, there's about four or five different gardens available over there. Clover Cottage, that's down against Haver Hill. Duxford Gardens, that's in Duxford Village. And you've got Millhouse Brook Road in Bassingbourne, and like I say, Millhouse Fen Road in Bassingbourne as well. And there's a couple that's reasonably close in Northamptonshire, Dean Park, which is our side of Corby, and also Foxtail Lily, that's 41 South Street in Oundle, and that's open between 11 and 5. That's a cottage garden where there's so many borders and grasses and grouped all together, gravel paths, and it's also got a bit of a natural look, it says. Some unusual plants as well. And I do believe that's also, yes, it has. It's got tea and cake as well. We got some called Material Lover.

California Girls there, and the Beach Boys, of course. Makes you think of summer when you hear a song like that, don't it? I think summer was a fortnight ago in spring. Yeah. Robert the First, Robert the Bruce, King of Scotland. He passed away in 1329 on this day, the 7th of June. He earned his place in Scottish history for his legendary victory over the English in 1314.

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4: The Prime Minister will host the Ukrainian leader, the French President and the German Chancellor at Downing Street later. Ben Monsey has more.
5: Sir Keir Starmer is set to speak with Vladimir Zelensky, Emmanuel Macron and Friedrich Merz to discuss ongoing support for Ukraine. Between them, they form the so-called E3 group of nations that are regarded as Kiev's closest allies, with the UK and France leading the so-called Coalition of the Willing. Today's meeting comes after a large-scale Ukrainian drone attack targeted St. Petersburg on Saturday. No casualties have been reported.
4: The Foreign Secretary has confirmed that he'd back Sir Keir Starmer in any upcoming leadership election. Andy Burnham will challenge him for the leadership of the party if he wins the upcoming Makerfield by-election. Police in the US state of Ohio are still searching for two shooters after at least 12 people were injured at a music festival. It happened at the Old West End Festival in Toledo. Two of the wounded are described as critical. Fewer people think going to university is worth the time and money when compared with 20 years ago. That's according to the latest British Social Attitudes survey. It says the drop comes amid declining job prospects and anger over student debt. Alex Scholes is from the National Centre for Social Research.
6: But if it's generally being perceived that there's not a benefit to going to university, either financially or otherwise, in terms of job prospects or whatever it may be that universities find it challenging to recruit the number of students that they previously did and that they need to recruit to avoid funding issues.
4: And as England gear up for the World Cup, they've played out an underwhelming 1-0 win over New Zealand in Tampa. Boss Thomas Tuchel says the underwhelming performance is understandable.
7: A lot of our players played last time together in November. So it's half a year ago, and we have 4 training sessions together. Then we mixed the team up completely. So I think we never played before in these combinations, in these formations. You have the conditions, you have the pitch, then it can look like this.
4: The tournament gets underway in Canada, the US and Mexico on Thursday. That's the latest from Radio News Hub. I'm John Collins.
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4: Cloudy across much of the northwest with outbreaks of rain, which could be heavy at times and accompanied by blustery winds. Drier and brighter as you move southeast with sunny spells developing. A high today of 20 degrees Celsius.

0: Eagles there, and of course the fantastic song of Hotel California. Steve Kerman here. It's Ooze Valley Radio Weekend Breakfast. Looks as if it's going to be a dry day today, and top temperature of 21 degrees. So that's not going to be bad, is it? A southwesterly breeze and light cloud. We've got Duffy coming up, and remember at 10:30 this morning we've got Catherine Henry with our word for the week.
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0: Harry Styles there with Golden. We got the Beatles coming up, and they've got a different weather forecast because they say here comes the sun. But first of all, it's the Ouse Valley Radio Showbiz Bulletin.
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2: Entrepreneur Tuukka Suliman has announced he's leaving BBC business show Dragon's Den. The 72-year-old, who owns UK shirt maker Hawes & Curtis and fashion label Ghost, has been a dragon on the programme since 2015. Singer Duffy has taken to Instagram to let us all know about her first UK live concert in 15 years. It comes just weeks after the announcement that she will feature in a new Disney Plus documentary narrating her rise to fame and subsequent kidnapping and sexual assault. Geordie Shore star Holly Hill Megan Blythe has announced the birth of her second child. It was announced in a joint Instagram post from the 33-year-old and her husband, fitness coach Jacob Blythe. And Pope Leo XIV has acknowledged he's competing with another VIP in Madrid this weekend. Puerto Rican superstar Bad Bunny is performing two shows of his 10-concert Spanish tour in the capital. Speaking to reporters aboard the papal plane, Leo acknowledged that when faced with the choice of seeing Bad Bunny or the Pope, many will choose to see Bad Bunny.
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That's called Moving Too Fast. Steve Kerman here, Ouse Valley Radio Weekend Breakfast, 104 FM and around the world on the internet, of course. And if you haven't downloaded our app yet, that would be a good thing to do, because you can find so much more information about Ouse Valley Radio, and you can even see pictures of the presenters. Yes, you lucky people. Goodness. I tell you what, that was Moving Too Fast. I think I said that. We've got House on Fire and Mimi Webb next, and then it's going to be Catherine Henry with the word for the week.

Hello, my name is Catherine Henry from Every Nation Church, and this is our word for the week. When you hear the word diligence, what is it that comes to mind? Perhaps someone climbing the career ladder, or someone working long hours, or someone who never seems to stop. But you know, the Bible paints a different picture. In Colossians 3 verse 23, Paul writes, "Whatever you do, work heartily as for the Lord and not for men." Notice what he says, whatever you do. So whether you're running a business or studying for exams or changing nappies, caring for an elderly parent, volunteering at the local football club, or simply trying to keep on top of life's responsibilities, God sees it. The Bible teaches that our work matters because the people we serve matter and because God himself is a worker. From the opening pages of scripture in Genesis, we meet a God who creates, builds, cultivates, and brings order out of chaos. Diligence isn't about chasing success. It's about faithfulness. It's about doing small things well when nobody is watching. It's about keeping your word, finishing what you start, and serving others with excellence. And perhaps most importantly, it's remembering that our value doesn't come from our performance. We don't work to earn God's love. We work because we already have it. So this week, whatever God has placed in front of you, do it wholeheartedly, not to impress your boss or prove yourself, but as an act of worship to him. Let's pray. Father, thank you for the work you have given us to do. Help us to be faithful in the big things and the small things. Give us strength where we are weary, wisdom where we are uncertain, and joy in serving you. May everything we do reflect your goodness and bring honor to your name. Amen. Thanks for listening. To find out more or to visit us on Sunday, go to everynationhuntingdon.co.uk.

That's the title, Anyone, Justin Bieber there. And of course, before that, we heard Catherine Henry with the word for the week. We've got Dua Lipa coming up and training season. I did mention Godmanchester Community Plant Nursery a little bit earlier, and the talk on the trees and the walk and the talk, that would be better. That was coming up this coming Wednesday, and you meet near the Chinese Bridge, but you do have to book for that, and I think tickets are £5. But there's also something else. There's the nature pop-up workshops as well, and there are free nature connection and fun in Peterborough and all PE locations, it says here. Have a say in where our summer pop-up goes. Says it's on Saturdays in

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0: The sound of Huntingdon.

Bruno Mars there. Steve Kerman here. It was on this day that animal welfare companies praised a policeman who closed a section of the M5 in Devon to rescue three ducklings. That was on this day in the year 2000, 26 years ago. And in 2015, sadly, Christopher Lee, the actor who portrayed Count Dracula on seven Hammer horror films and so many other films as well, he sadly passed away on this day in 2015. And in 2019, Theresa May officially stepped down as the leader of the Conservative Party, but remained as Prime Minister until the 22nd of July, when her successor was announced.

Ashley McBride there, and What If We Don't? Can you remember this TV theme tune? Prisoner Cell Block H. You-

Stylistics there, and I can't give you anything but my love. We've got Genesis with Invisible Touch to take us to the news at 11 o'clock with John Collins. And of course, you've got Tim at 2 this afternoon and Nick after the news. Remember Hinchinbrook House off Hinchinbrook Park Road. It's open today for the National Garden Scheme. It will open in about, at 11 o'clock in about 5-10 minutes' time. And it's a fantastic place. And if you've never had a tour of the house, I guess they are giving tours today. Hopefully they are, because we went about a month or so ago, and it was a lovely talk and a lovely tour of the house. And of course, the gardens are all there, trees dating to the 1700s, and also coffee and fantastic cake, fantastic sausage rolls and fantastic scones as well. I'll catch you bright and early tomorrow morning at 7 a.m. Have a lovely day. Bye bye.

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4: The value of going to university has gone down. That's what people are saying in the latest British Social Attitude Survey amid worse job prospects and anger over student debt. Alex Scholes is the spokesperson for the National Centre for Social Research.
5: The solution to turning around attitudes towards the value of a university education, I think, relies on society producing the right number of graduates for the economy that we have and avoiding these situations of graduate underemployment, graduate unemployment.
4: Police in the US state of Ohio are still searching for two shooters after at least 12 people were injured at a music festival there. It happened at the Old West End Festival in Toledo. Two of the wounded are described as critical. The Foreign Secretary has confirmed that he'd back the Prime Minister, Sir Keir Starmer, in any Labour leadership election. Andy Burnham has said he'll challenge him if he wins the upcoming Makerfield by-election. To sport, where England's World Cup warm-up games got off to a winning start as they awkwardly overcame New Zealand by a 1-0. Harry Kane's header on the stroke of half-time proved to be the difference between the two sides. Here's Three Lions boss Thomas Tuchel.
6: I'm OK with it. I'm not super happy about it. I like the second half more than the first half. I think we had more bite in the second half. Were more aggressive on and off the ball, created a bit more, some good half chances and some good penetrations into the box.
4: It was a much better night for Scotland as they romped to a 4-0 win over Bolivia. The tournament gets underway on Thursday. And the Tony Awards will be held this evening, honouring the best musicals and performances of the year. The awards are Broadway's biggest night. Georgia Lee has more.
7: The Tony Awards will return to our screens this evening with a number of Brits set to win. Daniel Radcliffe, Mark Strong and Leslie Manville are just some of the British actors nominated for Best Performance in a Leading Role. Pink will be hosting, and to celebrate 30 years of the musical Chicago, a star-studded tribute will be performed. The awards have been running for 79 years and will be broadcast globally.
4: That's the latest from Radio News Hub. I'm John Collins.
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4: Cloudy across much of the northwest with outbreaks of rain, which could be heavy at times and accompanied by blustery winds. Drier and brighter as you move southeast with sunny spells developing. A high today of 20 degrees Celsius.

Wonderful stuff there. That's Santana and Smooth. Welcome you to the Little Bit Rough Around the Edges Sunday Brunch. I'm Nick Larkin with you until 2 o'clock. And now, one of our favourite love songs, though it's not slow.

Electric Light Orc there. And Last Train to London. Yeah, we've had a look at it. It says they seem to be running well, the trains today. Before that, you heard a great love song, though. As we said, it's not a slowie. John Paul Young, love that song. Really positive. Love is in the air.

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Lisa Bridges there, I Love the Nightlife. Before that, you heard Ray and Rudimental and Regardless. Well, regardless of anything, we're here until 2 o'clock. Hope you're enjoying Sunday brunch, and again, a warm welcome to the programme. Hope you've had a good week. Now, here's Desire from Calvin Harris and Sam Smith.

0: Miles Smith there and Stargazing. Before that you heard another Smith, Sam Smith, accompanied by Calvin Harris and Desire. Now, in St. Neots this afternoon, it's Bands in the Park, and that's taking place from 2:30 p.m. until 4:30 p.m. and there are Band in the Park performances right through until September. Today it is Taking to the Stage, Medication Time. That's the St. Neots Bands in the Park event.
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0: Oh, 1975, Gallagher and Lyle, I Wanna Stay With You. Now, we've got the Showbiz Bulletin from around the world, Tales of Celebrity. 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
2: Entrepreneur Tuukka Suliman has announced he's leaving BBC business show Dragon's Den. The 72-year-old, who owns UK shirt maker Hawes & Curtis and fashion label Ghost, has been a dragon on the programme since 2015. Singer Duffy has taken to Instagram to let us all know about her first UK live concert in 15 years. It comes just weeks after the announcement that she will feature in a new Disney Plus documentary narrating her rise to fame and subsequent kidnapping and sexual assault. Geordie Shore star Holly Hagan Blythe has announced the birth of her second child. It was announced in a joint Instagram post from the 33-year-old and her husband, fitness coach Jacob Blythe. And Pope Leo XIV has acknowledged he's competing with another VIP in Madrid this weekend. Puerto Rican superstar Bad Bunny is performing two shows of his 10-concert Spanish tour in the capital. Speaking to reporters aboard the papal plane, Leo acknowledged that when faced with the choice of seeing Bad Bunny or the Pope, many will choose to see Bad Bunny.
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1: 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When a Woman Now by Gabrielle.

0: Lovely song. Peter Bryson and Roberta Flack there. Tonight, I celebrate my love. We'll dedicate that one to Caroline. Now, in slight contrast, Jimi Hendrix is in a bit of a purple haze.
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0: more people have been charged with violent disorder after protests in Hampshire earlier this week following the murder of Henry Novak. It brings the total number of people charged after disorder in Southampton to 14. All of them will appear at the city's magistrates' court tomorrow. The Nationwide Building Society is installing defibrillators and bleed control kits across its branches. St John's Ambulance is also working alongside Nationwide to offer life-saving training to 4,000 of its members of staff. Professor Andrew Hartle is their chief medical officer. He says anyone can use them.
1: People will only be able to access them having got access via a 999 controller, who will also be able to talk members of the public through what they need to do with both a defibrillator and a trauma kit. If you had training, even better, but these products have been designed specifically that people without training can make a difference.
0: The Prime Minister is hosting the Ukrainian leader, the French President and the German Chancellor at Downing Street today. The meeting comes after a large-scale Ukrainian drone attack which targeted St Petersburg in Russia on Saturday. Keir Starmer will speak with Vladimir Zelensky, Emmanuel Macron and Friedrich Merz to discuss ongoing support for Ukraine. As England gear up for the World Cup, they've played out an underwhelming 1-0 win over New Zealand in Tampa. Boss Thomas Tuchel says the disappointing performance is understandable.
2: A lot of our players played last time together in November, so it's half a year ago, and we have 4 training sessions together. Then we mixed the team up completely, so I think we never played before in these combinations, in these formations. You have the conditions, you have the pitch, then it can look like this.
0: The tournament gets underway in Canada, the US and Mexico on Thursday. Scotland warmed up for it with a 4-0 win over Bolivia. And the comedian Sileni Henry has said his first stand-up tour in more than 15 years comes as racism is still at large. The 67-year-old, whose career began in 1975, said he'd continued to do one-off gigs but gave up touring 16 years ago as he needed a break. That's the latest from Radio News Hub. I'm John Collins.
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0: Cloudy across much of the northwest with outbreaks of rain, which could be heavy at times and accompanied by blustery winds. Drier and brighter as you move southeast with sunny spells developing. A high today of 20 degrees Celsius.

0: The Staple Singers there, I'll Take You There, number one in 1971. Welcoming you to the second sizzling portion of Sunday Brunch today with me, Nick Larkin. I'm with you till 2 o'clock. Lots of great music. We're going to have the big quiz without the big prize. We'll tell you the topic of that shortly. Now, though, Richard Ashcroft and Lover.
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0: Firework there, and Katy Perry. That record definitely rocketed up the charts. Okay, now we're going to have the first reading of today's big quiz without the big prize questions at approximately 1:30. The subject today is catchphrases. How about that? Now, Huey Lewis and the news, and Stuck With You.
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1: Becky Hill and Topic there. My heart goes la-di-da. That always reminds me of la-di-da Gunnar Graham, of course, from It Ain't Half Hot Mum. Do you remember that classic TV comedy? La-di-da Gunnar Graham was the sort of well-spoken gentleman of the line, if I remember rightly. Still, I think that programme's banned, so we'd better move on to the Black Eyed Peas. I got a feeling.
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0: Blue Moon Rising there by Noel Gallagher's High Flying Birds. Ah, now it's time to first reading of the questions for today's big quiz without the big prize we're doing today. Catchphrases! Who said these things, these words? Are you ready? Catchphrase number one. Hello, good evening and welcome. Who said that one? Hello, good evening and welcome. Question number two, or catchphrase number two. Here's another fine mess you've got me into. Here's another fine mess you've got me into. Question number three. Who came up with this? Did I come up with this? I think I did, didn't I? Question number three. Nice to see you, nice. Who said that one? And question number four. Is that the final answer? Is that your final answer? Question number four. And right, we're going to reread those catchphrase questions at approximately 1:15 with the answers at 1:30 or thereabouts.
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0: Lisa Stansfield and all around the world. Now, we're going to tell you shortly about our charity of the month here on Ouse Valley Radio. Before that, though, Coldplay and Orphans.
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What a beautiful song there. That's Randy Adelman, the Uptown Uptempo Woman, back from 1976, would you believe, which just might be 50 years ago. Though I may have counted that wrongly, it might be 22 years ago, I don't know. Now, we were going to tell you a little bit about our charity of the month here on Ouse Valley Radio. It is the Huntingdonshire History Festival. Now, this is a registered charity run solely by volunteers who started in 2018 as a group of local people to raising awareness and promoting the rich heritage of the old county of Huntingdonshire. In the first year, there were more than 40 events staged in different venues, mostly across Huntingdon town, but since then it has developed an annual programme of events and activities every July, which takes place in towns and villages across the district, including talks, guided tours, reenactment events, exhibitions, family activities and nature walks. Many of these are free of charge. In 2025, the festival took on the old Oxfam Bookshop in Huntingdon and relaunched it as the Next Chapter Bookshop. Profits from the shop supporting the festival's activity and offering small grants to support heritage projects across the district. Now, full details of this are on our website, oosevalleyradio.com. Going to play now another wonderful song. Oh dear, we are playing them today. Dobie Gray, Drift Away.

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2: Three more people have been charged with violent disorder after protests in Hampshire earlier this week after the murder of Henry Novak. It brings the total number of people charged after disorder in Southampton to 14. All of them will appear before the city's magistrates' court on Monday. Defibrillators and bleed control kits are being installed across nationwide building society branches. The idea is to allow anyone to perform CPR, regardless of training. The rollout's being done in conjunction with St John's Ambulance. Professor Andrew Hartle is their spokesperson.
3: Defibrillators available in public places have really come on over the last 20 years, and we're hoping that we can build on that experience with trauma kits. And so this sort of life-saving medical equipment is available almost everywhere you go in the community, so that you don't have to wait for an ambulance to arrive to help start saving a life.
2: At least 12 people have been injured in a shooting at a music festival in the US state of Ohio. Police say a search for the two suspects is ongoing following an outbreak of gunfire that sent crowds scrambling for cover. Two of the wounded are in a critical condition after the incident near the annual Old West End Festival. The Tony Awards will be held this evening. They'll honour the best musicals and performances of the year on Broadway. Georgia Lee has more.
4: The Tony Awards will return to our screens this evening with a number of Brits set to win. Daniel Radcliffe, Mark Strong and Leslie Manville are just some of the British actors nominated for Best Performance in a Leading Role. Pink will be hosting, and to celebrate 30 years of the musical Chicago, a star-studded tribute will be performed. The awards have been running for 79 years and will be broadcast globally.
2: And Pope Leo XIV has acknowledged that he had to compete with another VIP during his visit to Madrid this weekend. Puerto Rican superstar Bad Bunny is performing two shows of his Spanish tour in the capital. Speaking to reporters, Leo acknowledged that when faced with the choice of seeing Bad Bunny or the Pope, Melly will have chosen the Bunny. That's the latest from Radio News Hub. I'm John Collins.
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2: Cloudy across much of the northwest with outbreaks of rain, which could be heavy at times and accompanied by blustery winds. Drier and brighter as you move southeast with sunny spells developing. A high today of 20 degrees Celsius.
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Ryan Ferry there, and Slave to Love, welcoming you to Volume 3, Helping 3, Portion 3 of Sunday Brunch Today, with me, Nick Larkin, with you till 2 o'clock. Now, Bruno Mars, I just might...

0: share there, and I found someone. Now we're going to sneak it in without warning. Yes, the bad joke of the week. I was wondering why this cricket ball kept getting bigger, and then it hit me.
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0: Olivia Dean there and Baby Steps. Right, now then, we're going to have a rereading of the quiz questions very quickly. The answers at approximately 1:30. Are you ready for the questions? Who said the following thing? He says, hello, good evening and welcome. Who said that? Secondly, who said, here's another fine mess you've got me into? And thirdly, who said, nice to see you, nice. And finally, who said, is that your final answer? Those are the questions. We'll have the answers, as I say, around about 1:30.
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0: You heard there Miley Cyrus and Midnight Sky, followed by Emma Bunton. What took you so long? Well, what actually took you so long to work out the quiz questions on catchphrases? Number one was hello, good evening and welcome. That was Mr. David Frost. Another fine mess you've gotten me into, Laurel and Hardy, of course. Nice to see you, nice. That's Bruce Forsyth. And final answer, or is that your final answer? That was Chris Tarrant. Hope you enjoyed that. Now, Roxy Music and more than this.
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0: Supergrass there, and all right. Hi to Leisha. Now then, Andy's Man Club is a group led by its members to support other men going through challenging times. 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The group basically provides sort of emotional support, and you don't have to just grin and bear it, it says. That's an excellent organisation.
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Supersonic, Bruno Mars, and anyone else they could throw in. Leave the Door Open. That is a lovely song, actually, isn't it? Now, hi to Angus. Hello to Susan. I'm going to play this one for you. We've got one of our all-time faves on this program, Joshua Caddison and Jesse.

0: of Jesse there and Joshua Caddison. What a lovely song that is. I wish they'd brought out a follow-up, you know, so we knew how they all did. Were they all happy? Did they get it together? Did Jesse waste his time? I don't know. It'd be lovely to have known. Never mind. We can guess, can't we? Really hope you enjoyed the programme today. I'm sorry, that's about all we have time for. At 5 o'clock this afternoon, Sue Rodwell Smith is here with her Scribblers. That's lots of literary things, poetry, stories written locally, lots and lots of other things. Just after the 2 o'clock news, Tim Latham will be here with his Sunday afternoon programme. That has such things as information gleaned from around the world, strange and funny stories, plus, of course, the omnibus edition of our soap opera, Huntsford, or drama serial, we might say. Now, what should we finish with today? Well, isn't this a great song from Harry Chapin? Story of a Radio DJ, WOLD. Thank you so much for listening.
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5: Three more people have been charged with violent disorder after protests in Hampshire earlier this week following the murder of Henry Novak. It brings the total number of people charged after disorder in Southampton to 14. All of them will appear at the city's magistrates' court tomorrow. The Nationwide Building Society is installing defibrillators and bleed control kits across its branches. St John's Ambulance is also working alongside Nationwide to offer life-saving training to 4,000 of its members of staff. Professor Andrew Hartle is their chief medical officer. He says anyone can use them.
6: People will only be able to access them having got access via a 999 controller, who will also be able to talk members of the public through what they need to do with both a defibrillator and a trauma kit. If you had training, even better, but these products have been designed specifically that people without training can make a difference.
5: The Prime Minister is hosting the Ukrainian leader, the French President and the German Chancellor at Downing Street today. The meeting comes after a large-scale Ukrainian drone attack which targeted St Petersburg in Russia on Saturday. Keir Starmer will speak with Vladimir Zelensky, Emmanuel Macron and Friedrich Merz to discuss ongoing support for Ukraine. As England gear up for the World Cup, they've played out an underwhelming 1-0 win over New Zealand in Tampa. Boss Thomas Tuchel says the disappointing performance is understandable.
7: A lot of our players played last time together in November, so it's half a year ago, and we have 4 training sessions together. Then we mixed the team up completely, so I think we never played before in these combinations, in these formations. You have the conditions, you have the pitch, then it can look like this.
5: The tournament gets underway in Canada, the US and Mexico on Thursday. Scotland warmed up for it with a 4-0 win over Bolivia. And the comedian Sir Lenny Henry has said his first stand-up tour in more than 15 years comes as racism is still at large. The 67-year-old, whose career began in 1975, said he'd continued to do one-off gigs but gave up touring 16 years ago as he needed a break. That's the latest from Radio News Hub. I'm John Collins.
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5: Cloudy across much of the northwest with outbreaks of rain, which could be heavy at times and accompanied by blustery winds. Drier and brighter as you move southeast with sunny spells developing, a high today of 20 degrees Celsius.

Bonnie Tyler, Holding Out for a Hero. This is Ouse Valley Sunday Afternoon, coming to you from the headquarters of Ouse Valley Radio in the Saxon Gate at the end of the High Street, with me, Tim Latham, and my spidery little producer, Rachne, who's been searching the web for unusual stories and tasty flies. It's a big thank you to Nick Larkin for hosting his Ouse Valley Sunday Morning Brunch. Later we'll have our regular features, Nonsense and Verse, and the Omnibus edition of Huntsford. And meanwhile, a rummage through some of the more unusual stories in the news. Now it's Reality from Lost Frequencies with Yannick Deevee.

That's Reality from Lost Frequencies with Yannick Deevy, who is from the Netherlands. Now, it's, I think this week we're going to have a lot of out-of-place animal stories, but we'll kick off with something a little bit different. And this is football, yes, the World Cup. And it's celebrating the upcoming FIFA World Cup. And the Ontario Lottery and Gaming Corporation are celebrating this by organising the world's largest game of human table football, which apparently in America and Canada they call foosball, because the first table football tables that went to the United States and Canada were made in Germany, and of course, and they were referred to as fuzzball tables, and they stuck with the German name. Anyway, that's human table football. This event was on the 23rd of March at Humber Polytechnic Lakeshore Campus West in Etobicoke, which I think is how you pronounce it, and it involved 254 participants holding on to giant horizontal poles and attempting to kick a football into an oversized goal. Football is about teamwork, energy and shared experience, and a human foosball Guinness World Record attempts bring those elements to life in a fun and unforgettable way. Neil Lumsden, who's Ontario's Minister of Sport, and that's what he said to Guinness World Records. And the record-keeping organisation confirmed the event qualified as the world's largest game of human table football, or foosball, if you're going with the German and Canadian pronunciation. Now we've got CeeLo Green and Forget You.

That's CeeLo Green and Forget You, and I promised you out of place animals, and this one's definitely out of place, a porcupine in Poland of all places. Now it says I'm creating great problems here trying to pronounce Polish names, but Malisna's niece police said that residents in Krzyżowiaka reported a porcupine wandering loose through a residential neighbourhood about 10 p.m. last Sunday. Police located the animal and contacted a local exotic animal expert with experience handling porcupines and the necessary equipment to capture and transport such creature. However, the situation took an unexpected turn. Upon arrival, the man was surprised to recognise the animal as his own porcupine, police wrote in a press release. As it turned out, the animal had likely chewed through a fence post and escaped the property on its own, and he didn't even know it was missing. And the porcupine was captured and it was safely returned home with no injuries to humans or animals. Yeah, you wouldn't want to try and catch a porcupine without proper equipment, but there we are, porcupines in Poland, not in their usual place. Now it's a Steve Miller Band and The Joker.

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Martha and the Muffins with Echo Beach, Far Away in Time. It's the 7th of June, and events that occurred on this day in history include: in 1665, during the Great Plague of London, Samuel Pepys wrote in his diary of houses marked with a red cross in London's Drury Lane, and that meant that somebody inside was infected with the plague and had to be kept in for 40 days or until they died. And you all thought that lockdown during COVID was rough. In 1946, the BBC resumed broadcasting its television service, which had been off the air for 7 years because of World War II. Apparently, it had been launched in the mid-30s, but they took it off the air at the start of the war because they didn't want the Germans using the signals to home in on London. And in 1977, 500 million people watched the highlights of the Silver Jubilee of Queen Elizabeth II on television. And also during the Queen's Silver Jubilee celebrations, the Sex Pistols attempted to perform on a boat on the River Thames, but were forced to stop by the police. Now, there's a lot of other stuff that happened on that day, but those were the more amusing ones. And some musicians' birthdays. Prince Rogers Nelson, that's Prince, American singer, songwriter, musician, dancer, actor and filmmaker, was born on June the 7th, 1958 in Minneapolis, Minnesota. And George Ezra Barnett, English musician, singer-songwriter and podcaster, was born on the 7th of June 1993 in Hereford, in Hertford, Hertfordshire. Now we've got Purple Rain from Prince.

That was Purple Rain from Prince, also known as the Purple Pain, or Squiggle at one time when he'd fallen out with his record company. Now we've got George Ezra and Budapest.

Budapest from George Ezra. And talking about pests, a parakeet. And it's a parakeet on the loose in a suburb in Scotland. And it's blamed for causing thousands of pounds in damages to people's cars. The residents of Lochardale, which is the suburb of Inverness, said the parakeet was seen wandering loose since February. And they said it's been seen pecking at window sills and windscreen wipers, chewing them to bits, causing thousands of pounds worth of damage, apparently. And it's been a very... Parakeet is not a good word around here in Inverness, local residents Kathleen McKinnon told BBC Radio Scotland. This little chap causes havoc on the cars around here. I've never seen the bird, I've just seen the damage it causes. Some locals have taken to covering up their cars with sheets and tarpaulins when they're not in use to keep the parakeet off. And another resident, Chris Ann Robertson, said she's caught occasional glimpses of the exotic bird. Sometimes it leaves. It can be away for a couple of weeks and we think, oh, we won't see it again, but somebody will go out the next day and there'll be a shout of, he's back again, because it's chewed somebody's windscreen wipers to bits. Now, Nature Scotland representative said experts do not know why some birds attack the rubber parts of cars, but there's a lot of theories. Wildlife experts have put together three main theories for this behaviour. They're defending their territory against their own reflection, they're looking for certain fats or minerals in the rubber, or they're simply exploring and playing out of boredom. Now, we know there's actually wild populations of parakeets live in the southeast England. I've actually seen them out along the borders of the M5 a few years back, and they do work, you know, crop up in other places, but they're not very common in Scotland. And the Lochardale bird is believed to be a pet that escaped or was abandoned, and it's basically eating cars in Lochardale. Now we've got the Pointer Sisters, and I'm so excited, but not at birds eating my cars.

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That's Poetry in Motion from Johnny Tillotson. And now it's time for Nonsense and Verse, and we return to the works of Harry Graham, a 20th century humorous poet, best known for his ruthless rhymes for heartless households. And this isn't one of his ruthless rhymes, but it's advice to the young. The Tat, advice to the young. My children, you should imitate the harmless, necessary cat who eats whatever's on his plate and doesn't even leave the fat, who never stays in bed too late or does immoral things like that. Instead of saying shan't or bosh, he'll sit and wash and wash and wash. When shadows fall and lights grow dim, he sits beneath the kitchen stair, regardless as to life and limb, a simple couch he chooses there. And if you tumble over him, he simply loves to hear you swear. And while bad language you prefer, he'll sit and purr and purr and purr. And that's Harry Graham. And there'll be more Nonsense and Verse on Ouse Valley Sunday afternoon next Sunday. We're having a short one today because we've got a Green Room coming up later. So we're foreshortening all our usual features. Now we've got F.R. David and Words.

Words from F.R. David, and now a bit of bit more artificial intelligence, I suppose. But, and for once, it's not actually from China, and it's about a homemade AI-powered pigeon defense system. And it's, he's posted it on social media. Doesn't give a name, and it's caught the attention of thousands of people online. And he's built the automated setup after pigeons repeatedly nested on his balcony. And instead of using traditional bird deterrents, he designed a smart system that can detect pigeons in real time and automatically sprays them with water. And according to this, he uses a USB camera connected to an Orange Pi 5 computer and an AI vision model called YOLO World V2 identifies pigeons through live video footage. And once a pigeon's detected, a water gun mounted on twin servo motors turns towards the bird and sprays water automatically. That's a terribly, terribly complicated way of getting rid of pigeons. And do you really need that? Can't you just go out and flap something at them? Anyway, so there we are. AI takes over scaring pigeons. Whatever next? And now we've got Payphone, and it's Maroon 5 featuring Wiz Khalifa.

That was Maroon 5 and featuring Wiz Khalifa with Payphone. And I bet a lot of you younger listeners don't, yeah, I've got any, don't even know what one of those is. Now, the 3 o'clock news and weather are coming up, and in the second hour, there'll be the Omnibus edition of Hunsford. And to take us there, it's Rag and Bone Man with All You Ever Wanted.

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4: Three more people have been charged with violent disorder after protests in Hampshire earlier this week after the murder of Henry Novak. It brings the total number of people charged after disorder in Southampton to 14. All of them will appear before the city's magistrates' court on Monday. Defibrillators and bleed control kits are being installed across nationwide building society branches. The idea is to allow anyone to perform CPR, regardless of training. The rollout's being done in conjunction with St John's Ambulance. Professor Andrew Hartle is their spokesperson.
5: Defibrillators available in public places have really come on over the last 20 years. And we're hoping that we can build on that experience with trauma kits. And so this sort of life-saving medical equipment is available almost everywhere you go in the community, so that you don't have to wait for an ambulance to arrive to help start saving a life.
4: At least 12 people have been injured in a shooting at a music festival in the US state of Ohio. Police say a search for the two suspects is ongoing following an outbreak of gunfire that sent crowds scrambling for cover. Two of the wounded are in a critical condition after the incident near the annual Old West End Festival. The Tony Awards will be held this evening. They'll honour the best musicals and performances of the year on Broadway. Georgia Lee has more.
6: The Tony Awards will return to our screens this evening with a number of Brits set to win. Daniel Radcliffe, Mark Strong and Leslie Manville are just some of the British actors nominated for Best Performance in a Leading Role. Pink will be hosting, and to celebrate 30 years of the musical Chicago, a star-studded tribute will be performed. The awards have been running for 79 years and will be broadcast globally.
4: And Pope Leo XIV has acknowledged that he had to compete with another VIP during his visit to Madrid this weekend. Puerto Rican superstar Bad Bunny is performing two shows of his Spanish tour in the capital. Speaking to reporters, Leo acknowledged that when faced with the choice of seeing Bad Bunny or the Pope, Melly will have chosen the Bunny. That's the latest from Radio News Hub. I'm John Collins.
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4: Cloudy across much of the northwest with outbreaks of rain, which could be heavy at times and accompanied by blustery winds. Drier and brighter as you move southeast with sunny spells developing. A high today of 20 degrees Celsius.

superheroes from the script. This is Ouse Valley Sunday afternoon from Ouse Valley Radio. Coming up, there's the Omnibus Edition of Hunsford, but first, a word for the day. And it's Throttle Bottom, and it's from the 1930s, and it's an innocuously inept and futile person in public office, like a lot of our politicians and councillors. Choose your own candidate. And it's, yes, so Throttle Bottom, that's a great word. I think we ought to bring it back. Now we've got David Bowie with Life on Mars.

0: David Bowie with Life on Mars. Now, we kicked off with superheroes, and now a story about superheroes. And this woman from Georgia, that's the US, Georgia, has paid tribute to her favourite superhero by collecting the world's largest collection of Wonder Woman memorabilia. And that's 1,581 items. And Guinness World Records announced that Cedar Town resident Alicia Wiley's collection of memorabilia, including the comic books, Funko Pop figurines, action figures, specialty toys, and branded merchandise, took the title with 1,581 items. I'd have thought you'd have actually needed more for a record, but anyway. Wiley said she fell in love with Wonder Woman watching the Justice League animated series in the early 2000s. In those animations, she always stood her ground, was quick-witted and carried herself with strength and compassion, she said. Wiley said that she liked that Wonder Woman stands for female empowerment. Wonder Woman is a beacon of hope for girls and women everywhere and a reminder that we need to support one another more, she said. She shows the truth, strength comes from within, and we have the strength of the Amazons. Over the years, her character has evolved alongside new generations, but one thing that has always stayed the same, women can do anything, and together we are unstoppable. And it said, she said that the holy grail of her collection is a comic book signed by writer Stan Lee and Linda Carton, who of course played Wonder Woman in the older 1975 TV series. That's a little bit odd because Stan Lee actually wrote for Marvel and never wrote for Wonder Woman. And whereas, of course, Wonder Woman is a DC character, and she was invented by a chap called William Moulton Marston, who was a psychologist, along with his wife and their lover. Yeah, it's quite a thing. And he was very much into bondage and that sort of thing, which is where Golden Lasso came from, possibly, and then again, possibly not. Now we've got Camila Cabello and Ed Sheeran with Bam Bam.
1: You said you hated the ocean, but you're surfing.

That's Bam Bam from Camila Cabello with Ed Sheeran. Now, sort of world record one, but anyway, this is the title of this article. It says cheese rolling legend beaten by German YouTuber. You've just got to report on it. And a world record holder, a chap called Chris Anderson, who's 38, who come out of retirement after being challenged by a YouTuber called Tom Kopke, and that was for the Gloucester cheese race, where they roll an 8-pound Gloucester cheese down Cooper's Hill in Brockworth, which is in Gloucestershire. And this chap, Chris Anderson, he's actually won this 23 times. He's from Brockworth, chasing a big piece of cheese down a hillside. Well, it's more like a cliff face, actually. But he's been beaten, and he was pipped to the finish line by Tom Kopke, 24, it says death-defying, certainly his annual race. "This cheese will taste the sweetest of all the cheeses I have won," Mr. Kopke said after the race. Hot weather had made it firmer and more dangerous for the competitors, with temperatures past 30 in recent days, in the days running up to it when the race went on. And as I said, Mr. Anderson's won this cheese race 23 times. But since his retirement, Mr. Kopke, who's from Munich, had taken over the annual race, winning it every year for the last few years. So there we are, the Germans beating something else again, and apart from football, cheese racing. Now we've got Stella Lefty and Boston.

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2: You're up early, Bianca.
3: Good morning, Tommy. I've an assignment to write up and thought I'd get it started.
2: Can you pass me my phone?
3: Where is it?
2: Oh, not sure. It may be on the floor.
3: The floor? You're joking. There is so much vinyl all over the place. I can't see any floor. I'm surprised you can find anything in all this clutter.
2: Well, it may be clutter to you, but hopefully it's my thriving business venture. I've got my own filing system, and everything I need is here.
3: So where exactly do I find the phone?
2: It should be near the coffee table. That's where I was using it last night.
3: Can't see it. I'll ring it. Oh, it's over by the window.
2: Oh, I must have dropped it on the way to bed.
3: Ow! Ow! That hurts.
2: Are you okay?
3: No, I stood on a plate with something disgusting and slimy on it. What the hell is it?
2: Oh, that must be that egg and beans I had last night.
3: So what's it doing on the floor?
2: Oh, I must have moved it when I was pricing up the last lot of vinyl. You know, some of those old records are collector's items and they're worth a bucket load.
3: I could have broken my leg because of you. And I've got beans on my sock and slimy, greasy egg between my toes. Yuck. And by the way, you'll need a van to shift this mess over to your dad's when you have to move out.
2: Well, B, I've been thinking about...
3: I thought you had to move out, because you can't afford the rent anymore.
2: I can't afford half the rent, so if you moved in, I could stay here and we'd be together a lot more.
3: No way. I couldn't survive amongst this clutter.
2: Oh, I'm sure you could clear a decent space for your books.
3: I need a JCB to clear this lot. And besides, it's your mess, not mine. You need to hire a skip.
2: But your bedroom is just a shoebox. Your stuff can't take up much room, can it?
3: My bedroom is all my own space. I need my space with just me and my stuff in it.
4: Frank, what the hell are you doing here?
5: I'm just dropping by for an hour with an old mate. You need to lock your office door. Anyone can wander in.
4: Yeah, like you. What do you want?
5: A heads up. I was going to mention it the other night, but I got carried away explaining the joys of fatherhood.
4: Listen, I said I'm not interested in that.
5: But you would be interested in the tax man, especially if he decides to go through your books. I hope you're keeping them all in order.
4: What is this about?
5: Certain monies which are owed to my lovely daughter's boyfriend, namely Tommy. If they don't arrive soon, I might accidentally mention to my good old mucker, Neil, that all the matters are in your affairs that could be out of considerable interest, both to the police and the HMRC.
4: Oh, you drop yourself in it too, then.
5: My books are perfectly in order. How about yours? I've accidentally dropped a few inches to Neil. He's intrigued. Lord knows what might happen if Tommy's money doesn't arrive pronto.
6: What's up, Harry? You look as miserable as sin.
7: Just the usual, Carmella. My one-time mate who's now my horrible boss.
6: Oh, can't you just keep your head down and do your job?
7: The way he's acting, it's not that easy.
6: How do you mean?
7: Well... today, he was doing an MOT while I was working on a van.
6: Well, what's the problem with that?
7: Nothing. Till he got a call from Judy. Something about a problem at Circle of Life.
6: Was it an emergency?
7: I don't know. He just threw off his overalls and told me to keep an ear out for any phone calls, then scuttled off.
6: So you had the place to yourself? That must have been a relief, wasn't it?
7: It should have been, but it didn't work out like that. There were loads of phone calls, which meant breaking off from my work, entering stuff on the computer, running around, and honestly, I didn't know whether I was coming or going. And to crown it all, When his lordship returned, his only comment was that I should have finished the MOTs by now. And was the van done?
6: What a cheek.
7: Thing is, I can't afford to tell him where to stick his job, even though I'd love to. But I'm definitely out of there as soon as I find something else.
8: Hi. Bianca, are you in?
3: Yes, Mum. There's some lasagna in the oven ready to go.
8: Oh, you're not cooking as well, are you?
3: No, Vicky left it for us. It just needs heating up. She's working late.
8: Oh, are you not helping out today?
3: No, I did a few hours at Circle of Life. It smells a bit funny, but I've got revision for my exams.
8: B, I don't know where you find all the energy working so many jobs and still managing to study.
3: It's just a matter of organisation. Plan everything and stick to the plans.
8: Oh, I'm so impressed. When I was your age, I was full of energy. Oh, but was completely ditzy and out of control. A total party girl. Oh, then you arrived and I had to buckle down. I was shattered all the time. I want you to know I'm really proud of you. And if it hadn't been for you, I'd have had a total meltdown after that scanner. I hadn't a clue what to do. But you kept it all together, B, working all those jobs so we could eat and pay the bills, dealing with the paperwork and still doing your exams. I'm so, so proud of you, B, and grateful.
3: Oh, thanks, Mum. After the exams, we should be able to start planning for the future.
8: Are you going back to Crystal Tips when the exam pressure's off?
3: I don't know. Raven's working for Mole now, and I don't know what her plans are. I'm looking for something permanent, really.
8: That'd be good. Oh, I made lots of mistakes, beginning with one called Frank. Don't you go doing the same. How is Tommy, by the way?
3: He's messy and a bit unfocused. But he's got some ideas and we have fun together. I'll get him sorted eventually.
8: Oh, I think it's true that opposites attract. You were thinking of moving in together?
3: No way, Mum. He's probably got to move back home to the Red Lion and I'm not refereeing between him and Duncan. Plus, I need to get him sorted first.
8: Tommy's very lucky to have you as his girlfriend.
3: I'm not a girlfriend. I'm a young woman with a boyfriend.
5: Well, look here, me old mate. D-I-N-E-O Hammond. I heard you were out of town.
9: You heard wrong. I'm here, aren't I?
5: A flying visit, surely. Here for a bit of how's your father with a missus, then, before you head back to the secondment at Norchester.
9: How do you know about that, Frankie? Not even Alison knows where I'm working.
5: I heard it in the grapevine.
9: Which of your grapevines would that be?
5: Which grapevine? The old Bill had got one. The dealers had got one. The smugglers had got one. The whole bleeding vineyards out there. Everyone knows there's a big operation against people trafficking coming. They're borrowing coppers from other forces because they can't trust some of their own lads.
9: You don't expect me to confirm or deny that, do you?
5: Of course not. It's a helpful word to an old mate, even though you are the old Bill. They know who you are, where you live. They've sent a couple of lads round to Huntsford to suss out your missus.
9: What? They're targeting Alison?
5: You can ask her for yourself. She's just walked in.
10: What's going on? You were supposed to be off somewhere or other tonight. Instead, you're having a cosy chat with him.
5: Hello, Alison. Lovely to meet you.
9: Oh, sorry, Alison. I had a day off. I was going to surprise you.
10: Oh, that's a likely story. I've been trying to call you all day, but you never answer. I've been scared. There was a scruffy man lurking behind wavelengths. The other said it was my imagination, but it wasn't. I saw him again just now, standing in an empty shop doorway.
5: Told you, Neil. They're on to you.
10: Yes, Neil, you should be doing something, but you're always gallivanting off. At least you could get some of your underlings to check it out.
5: Excuse me, but it looks like you're about to have a domestic, which I don't do, unless they're my own. Neil, I've put the wind up, Matt, so make your move when you're ready. Watch your back. See you later.
10: Why were you talking to that awful man?
9: That's not fair. He started talking to me.
10: What about?
9: He'd heard I was on secondment and was trying to pump me for information.
10: Are you sure that's all it was? He wasn't coming on to you? You've still got feelings for him, haven't you?
9: I'm not feeling anything beyond being peed off that he keeps acting like we're best mates.
10: Well, if I find out you're lying, we're done. Finished. It's me or Frankie Fanshawe. Oh, I'm going home. You can come or sleep in your car or get back to your little James Bond mission. Wherever and whatever that is.
11: Season 10, episode 44 and 45 were written by Tim Latham. Tommy was played by Pete Warman, Bianca Amelia Billington, Matt Eric O'Brien, Frankie Steve Davies, Carmella Fee Fish, Harry Stuart Smith, Sharon Vicky Marchant, Neil John Mountfort and Alison Jane McCurcher Kay. 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Sounds freesound.org and Epidemic Sounds. Hunster's theme tune was composed by Nick Thompson. Produced and directed by Sue Rodwell Smith, Hunsford was brought to you exclusively by Ouse Valley Radio and recorded in Huntingdon, Cambridgeshire.
0: 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Now we've got Dire Straits, who are apparently having a bit of a moment.

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That was Avril Lavigne with Girlfriend. Now, I was going to do another Guinness World Records, but it's that chap David Rush who does stupid records, and it's keeping balloons up in the air, so we won't bother. And we'll just move on with Sabrina Carpenter and Please, Please, Please.

That was Please, Please, Please from Sabrina Carpenter, and it's almost the end for Ooze Valley Sunday Afternoon. I'll be back, same bat time, same bat channel next Sunday. Wonder if you remember what that's from. Coming up later at 5 o'clock, it's Ooze Valley Scribblers with Sue Rodwell Smith, with poems and short stories for all your writerly requirements. But first, it's The Green Room with Judith Barris and a bunch of comedians. That's about it from Ooze Valley Sunday Afternoon. We've had our usual features, the Huntsford Omnibus and Nonsense and Verse. Next, Sophie Alice Bext is crying at the discotheque. And then They Might Be Giants with A Birdhouse in Your Soul. It's goodbye from me. I've been Tim Latham, and my spidery little producer, Arachne, is waving goodbye. Thanks for listening, and have a brilliant Sunday, whatever you're up to.

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3: The Prime Minister will host the Ukrainian leader, the French President and the German Chancellor at Downing Street later. John Collins has more.
4: Sir Keir Starmer is set to speak with Vladimir Zelensky, Emmanuel Macron and Friedrich Merz to discuss ongoing support for Ukraine. Between them, they form the so-called E3 group of nations that's regarded as Kyiv's closest allies, with the UK and France leading the so-called coalition of the willing. Today's meeting comes after a large-scale Ukrainian drone attack targeted St. Petersburg on Saturday. No casualties have been reported.
3: Meanwhile, David Lammy has told J.D. Vance he was wrong to link Henry Novak's murder to immigration. The Deputy Prime Minister said he challenged the US Vice President in a robust phone call. The 18-year-old student was handcuffed by police as he lay dying after his British-born killer, Vikram Digwa, claimed to have been the victim of a racist attack. Confidence in the value of going to university has slumped. The latest British Social Attitudes survey found fewer people believe university is worth the time and money than 20 years ago. The findings come amid pressure to reform the student loan system. Alex Scholes is from the National Centre for Social Research.
5: Either they can't find a job that's commensurate with their skills, or if they are finding graduate jobs, the graduate premium, the extra amount they can expect to earn having gone to university, is not as high as maybe they expected, or not as high as could be expected in other countries.
3: A nurse who made almost £20,000 by adding shifts to rosters she did not work has been struck off. Faith Chereka, who worked in the emergency department for Frimley Health NHS Foundation Trust in Surrey, was convicted of fraud by abuse of position after adding 50 shifts between November the 1st, 2020 and February the 1st, 2023. And England have beaten New Zealand by 115 runs in the first test match of the summer at Lord's. Gus Atkinson was the hero of the final day as his 5 wickets sealed the win. From Radio News Herb, I'm Johnny Holmes.
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3: Rain will move southeastwards across the country through tonight, turning heavy in the north and west. Rather gusty winds and showers following across Scotland and Northern Ireland with lows of 10 degrees.

0: afternoon, everybody. This is Ouse Valley Radio 104 FM, and I've just taken the microphone over from our lovely Tim, who has been amusing you all afternoon with his stories. And of course, with the omnibus edition of Huntsford. Right, I'm going to put my teeth back in now and hopefully get the names correct of my lovely guests. I've been excited about this afternoon. You've got the green room now for an hour. I have got some comedy chums with me. I've got Lauren Buck, I've got Martin Robotham, and I've got Alan Ashby. And fingers crossed I have said that correctly, because those of you who regularly listen to me know I always get names wrong. But yeah, excited. We've got a mixed bunch, as always. I always try and provide you with a mixed bunch. We've got people who've been in the comedy industry for a long while, people that are new, and people that are halfway between. A bit middling. Let's just say hello. Alan, say hello to all our listeners.
1: Well, hello, listeners, and can I apologise for the start? I was listening to Vernon Kay all week on the radio, and his guests were Keith Richard, Ronnie Wood and Mick Jagger. And poor Judith has got us three. Sometimes life just isn't fair.
0: Well, all I can say is that we're going to have as much fun here, aren't we? Are you channeling your Mick Jagger this afternoon or your Ronnie Wood?
1: I'll let you know later.
0: All right. If you start singing, then we know. Lauren, introduce yourself to all our listeners.
2: Hello, I'm Lauren Buck. I am a comedian and an actor. I've been in the comedy game for 18 months.
0: 18 months, but you're an actress as well.
2: Yes.
0: Well, I'm not allowed to say actress now, am I? Actor.
2: Whatever you want.
0: Yeah. I don't want to get cancelled before we start.
2: I'm happy with anything.
0: Good, because, things don't normally go to plan. People say to me, oh, you're live, aren't you, Judith? And I say, yeah, I always do live radio. And they said, yeah, we can tell because you make mistakes. Rude, but true. Martin, say hello to all our listeners.
3: Hello, hope you're all doing well this evening. I know I can't hear back, but, you know. Sending through vibes.
0: We've got vibes. We've got vibes from some rock stars, and we've got vibes from Martin, and we're going to have a great vibing afternoon. It's nearly 10 past... Oh, it's only 9 minutes past four, so we've got lots of time to have a chat. Alan, let me chat to you first. How long have you been in the comedy world?
1: 11 and a half years.
0: 11 and a half years, wow. Do you think it's changed now that social media is...
1: Very definitely changed. Yeah. There's so many fewer gigs.
0: Fewer gigs?
1: Oh, yeah.
0: Yeah? Oh.
1: Yeah, I mean, this is my third incarnation in comedy.
0: Oh, right.
1: I got started.
0: Yeah.
1: And then, of course, lockdown happened.
0: Oh, yeah.
1: We came out of lockdown and, well, any of you been to the Edinburgh Fringe?
2: I have not. No.
1: You must go.
0: Must go.
1: But it is hard work.
0: Yeah.
1: People come back with lots of stories, some of their dreams shattered.
2: That's why I don't want to go.
0: lots of debt.
1: Yeah. And I came back having had a heart attack.
0: Oh dear.
1: I didn't realise...
0: That you'd had a heart attack?
1: No. It was only when I watched the videos back afterwards... At the start of the week, it was, hello! Yeah. And by the end of the week, it was, all right.
2: Has anyone got a cardiac monitor?
1: Yeah. And so I had a year off waiting for the operation.
0: Yeah.
1: I've had a year recovering from the operation. And now I've started again.
0: It's that third incarnation. And here you are on Ouse Valley Radio. You've made it, Alan.
1: Oh,
0: third time.
1: Yeah.
0: You're not. Don't worry. We're not going to charge you for being on. You're not going to be in debt.
1: Yeah.
0: So
1: that's what it takes. If anybody's got aspirations, all you have to do have a heart attack, and a couple of years later, you're straight on with Judith Barrett.
0: You're straight on Ouse Valley Radio. What a story, Lauren. Hopefully your story is not as dramatic, or is it? Because
1: she's an actress, she's always dramatic.
4: That's what my parents and my partner will say.
0: Yeah, it's funny, that's what they say about me as well. I don't know what they mean, do you?
4: No, I know. It's just who I am.
0: Yeah, it's just who you are. Somebody said to me when I'm on stage, somebody who knows me on the radio and then knows me on stage, and they said, Judith, why aren't you on stage like you are on the radio? You know, you need to calm down. And I said, no, when I'm on stage, that's me. On the radio, I'm holding myself back. Do you feel the same way?
4: It's funny because being an actor, being a comedian, it's like lots of different hats.
0: Yeah.
4: I do a lot of, I think we've spoken about this before, do a lot of medical role play work where...
0: Oh, yes, you told me about that.
4: I play lots of different patients, and over the last couple of weeks, I've been about 10 different people.
0: Nobody with a heart attack.
4: No. Some ill children. I've got to be pregnant next week.
0: You're going to have to be, hurry up then.
4: So it's very varied.
0: So what made you get into comedy? What made you jump into the lion's den?
4: So I was struggling with auditions and my confidence in auditions. So there's a couple of ways of doing auditions nowadays. There's self-tapes, which you do at home, which I feel very comfortable with because it's just me and the camera. And there's auditions with obviously a panel of people or one person or a casting director. And I found that environment really daunting.
0: Mm.
4: So I thought, what can I do that's really scary to push myself?
0: Yeah.
4: And I took a little course with Logan Murray.
0: Oh, Logan Murray. Mm. Let's name drop Logan Murray.
4: Sorry, I'll pick that name up.
0: Yeah. Perhaps he's listening.
4: I think he's away at the moment doing a writing retreat somewhere sunny.
0: Actually, he can still get us on the internet.
4: Yeah, there we go. I'll give him a message.
0: Message Logan.
4: I did a shout out. I did a course. The first lesson I was like, I love this.
0: This is so fun.
4: Because it was just, he's a really good teacher in a way that he's not teaching you how to write jokes. He's teaching you just to let go and explore your funny, like explore your idiot. And that, I really liked that. He was like, you know that person in your brain that you stop and you censor all the time when something happens? Yeah.
0: Yeah.
4: And he was like, we're going to teach you not to do that anymore. Like, you need to let that version of yourself out. And he came up to me after the lesson and was like, I like you,
0: oh great,
4: I've got a good vibe from you. That was cool and a nice little like confidence boost. And
0: then
4: I did a few gigs and was like, oh, I actually really like
0: this. And has it helped them with the interviews?
4: Yeah, I go into auditions now and I really enjoy them.
0: Because
4: I feel more prepared. I feel like, I mean, if you can stand in front of loads of people that don't understand or don't get your jokes,
0: then
4: you're just
0: to
4: like,
0: make them laugh. Yeah.
4: And then you go into a room and you're like, this is actually okay now.
0: Yeah.
4: So I love it for that. That's been a great push.
0: Fab. So that's helped with your confidence. Mm. Martin, how did you get into comedy?
3: Well, mine's a bit of a funny story because
0: we like funny stories.
3: That's convenient, isn't it? So I kind of just wanted something to do and wanted something in a way of giving back, and then I just kind of like started in the low level comedy scene, just going to watch, and you know that bit of usually only men's brains that go, yeah, I can do this, when they realise after, you know, you can't. That clicked in. So I decided I was going to put in an application, and I thought, right, we'll see what they're doing. They went, yeah, you can have 5 minutes in 3 hours time.
0: In 3 hours time?
3: Yeah. I had no experience, didn't know what I was doing, turned up, kind of bodged 5 minutes.
0: Yeah.
3: But the audience were very lovely, I got some laughs, I got the bug.
0: Yeah.
3: And then from there I thought, right, if I'm going to do this seriously and properly, I need to know what I'm actually doing.
0: We needed a bit more notice.
3: Yeah. So I then kind of like took 3 months out just to, you know, basic try and learn the ropes, and I've started them properly from like January this year. But I got the bug pretty much straight away after the first gig. But I like to think now I'm a lot more competent at what I'm doing, because I just look back at that first gig and I just go, how did I manage to fluke 5 minutes?
0: It's what's that famous comedian now who does act as well, he was much the same when he got divorced.
1: John Bishop.
0: Thank you, Alan. John Bishop, he was much the same. Yep. He needed something to do when he separated from his wife. And he had to go, and you either had to go on stage or you had to pay entrance. So he put his name down, and much the same as you. So hopefully one day you're going to be as famous as John Bishop.
3: Well, I hope so. I mean, I've not got that ambition, but, you know, you never know. I might end up fluking into being as successful as him.
0: Yeah, well, fingers crossed. Mm. Don't forget us if you do become as famous as...
3: Oh, no, I'll always make sure this is, you know, exclusive radio station.
0: Yeah, just keep name-dropping as Valerie.
3: We'll name-drop.
0: Yeah, and me, obviously. Yeah. And if you're live at the Apollo, I want to be on the front row. You reserve me a seat.
3: If I can get you a comp ticket, you'll be first.
0: What do you mean, if you can get me one? If you're the star, you should be... Is that not how it works?
3: I wouldn't know.
0: Yeah. No, none of us.
3: Well, not yet, anyway.
0: None of us know that now. I think that's a good time to play some messages from our sponsors. 4:17. Let's hear from them.
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0: That was Dua Lipa and Houdini. But none of us in the room are musicians. We're comedians. I'm here with Lauren Buck, Martin Robotham and Alan Ashby. And I'm going to ask Alan because he's been in the comedy world for a long time. Alan, what advice have you got for these two relatively new people about maybe about style or putting jokes together? What do you think? Any advice?
1: Putting jokes together, don't ask me. I don't know where they come from. I suppose the only advice on that front is if you hear something and you think it's funny, write it down. You could use it later.
0: Yes.
1: Mm-hmm. As far as style is concerned, be clear, slow down.
0: Yes. Yeah,
1: and
0: down.
1: Don't go looking for your style. Mm. Your style will find you eventually. It takes a long time.
0: Yeah. It takes a long time. Yours is now post heart attack style.
1: Yeah.
0: Yeah. Yeah. Rehab style. Yeah,
1: that's
0: yeah.
1: it. For some reason, I've got friends who have known me a long time.
0: Yeah.
1: And they do say, actually, that I am better now,
0: better now
1: than I was before. So whether the surgeon
0: did something.
2: It was your near-death experience.
1: Yeah. Or it could be reincarnation, yeah. because I actually, if any of you are worried about dying,
0: yeah.
1: don't. Oh. I've done it twice. And believe me, there's nothing to it. Yeah, I actually had a massive heart attack on the operating table.
2: Oh, my goodness. Oh, wow.
1: But if you're going to have one, that's the place to have it. You've got yes. all the specialist staff yes. there. You know, yeah. they actually know what they're doing.
0: Yeah.
1: And, yeah.
0: It's all about timing, isn't it?
1: Timing.
0: Comedy
1: yeah, yeah.
0: is all about time. Like, yeah. Lauren, do you think you've found your style?
2: Yeah, I think this year I've really honed. Well, I think it's a process, isn't it? I think it might it could potentially change again. Who knows? Maybe I'll reincarnate myself a few times, like you.
0: Yeah.
2: I've done a few festivals this year with my troop of men, just two other guys, David Martin and Kieran Shea, and we do a show called Are We the Problem? And I think the fact that we've leaned into that kind of chaos, kind of nonsense format of things.
0: So is the acting helping with that format?
2: Yeah, I've got quite a lot of act outs in mind.
0: Oh, right, yeah.
2: So I would do that anyway. I'm quite expressive. If I'm telling a story, you know, I'm going to use my whole body to tell that story. So I found that that has started to really translate on stage.
0: Mm.
2: So I do, like, I just do lots of little act out bits because I really enjoy them, and I think because I'm enjoying them, the audience are enjoying them, and I find that they get quite, like, good big laughs.
0: I think that's the main thing, isn't it? You've got to be having fun. Yeah. Would you agree, Martin?
3: Yeah.
0: You've got to be having fun.
3: You've got to be having a lot of fun, and, you know, going back from what Alan said, it's the style will find you. Like, what I thought was my style, I had someone come up to me and they said, oh, your style's actually more this, and I didn't even think about it that way. But the more I look back and watch the recordings and, you know, go back and try and watch and study my own stuff, I feel the more comfortable I get behind the mic, your style will naturally change anyway.
0: Yeah.
3: That you, as you naturally might, you know, people are playing characters, you know, to break the fourth wall a bit. Not everyone is coming in as their natural selves. There's the people who are probably playing exaggerated versions of themselves, slightly different versions of themselves, and the more comfortable you are behind the mic, a probably different personality is going to come out, and you can lean into that more and lean into your strengths. Like, for me, the one thing advice, and it's very simple, Alan said, it is slow down, and I'm my own worst critic at that. I watch back all my videos and I go, I thought I was slow. Like, typically I've got my watch on, check my times, but I also have a metronome on there to try and keep my own pace.
0: Oh, interesting.
3: And even then I'm still going too fast when I watch it back. So
0: what, the metronome in your watch?
3: Yeah,
0: you can feel it?
3: So you can just feel it vibrating against your wrist every couple of seconds.
0: Interesting.
3: And it's just all there just about keeping the timing. So I can glance and I can see the time, but it's also vibrating, and then just try and help me keep time.
0: We had a guest on who's a musician as well as a comedian, and he was saying very similar to you, that it's you know, the rhythm of a joke is like the song. And so, yeah, that's really interesting. I hadn't thought about... I had, but only for comedy songs.
2: Yeah.
0: But, yeah, the rhythm of the joke.
3: Yeah. Yeah. I think, like, for me, I've noticed, even outside of, real-world presentations, things like that, the feedback I always got was, you're speaking too fast.
0: Mm.
3: So even when you're slowing it down, your nerves will speed it back up again. So
0: yeah.
3: I'm going, slow it down, and then slow it down more, and then slow it down a bit more after. And then I think, I will get there eventually with it. But I think if anyone has watched me, they'll notice. The phrase I got given was, controlled chaos mad professor trying to get his bunch of ideas out. And it's like, that wasn't the style I was going for, but I can watch back. I can see where that comes across.
0: It was positive.
3: Yeah.
0: It wasn't a negative review. No. That I mean, I've been told I'm mumsy, which to me that's negative. But yours sounds good.
3: Yeah, but it's like you're saying, even mumsy, it's like warm, hearty, relatable. It's what you want to take out of it. Mm. Like for me, like controlled chaos is a good thing because it's the kind of sense of humour I like, and people like that controlled chaos. That he's actually in control, but he's pretending it's not in control, and that all comes back into the character work as well.
0: Oh, interesting. I can see you, Lauren's nodding here, folks. So you're agreeing with that, are you? Or your can I call them sketches that you do, that sort of, the would you say that they are controlled chaos? Or
2: I really love the gigs that are chaotic. Like, they're when people kind of, like, get a little bit involved. Like, if there's... we did Leicester Comedy Festival and we had two gigs on the same day. One was at 5.30 and one was at 9.30. And the one at 9.30 was just crazy.
0: Crazy.
2: Mm. I had 15 minutes of material, but I only got through about 7 minutes of it because people were just kind of getting involved. But I just love that, and it's... For me, I want to learn a little bit more about how to work with the audience, because sometimes I feel like I don't know how to warm them up, if that makes sense. But in that gig, I was just like, these guys are just...
0: They were there for comedy. It's a comedy festival. It's a lot harder. I don't know, Alan, have you ever done a gig where you've had to go on after music or a quiz or a meat raffle? Because they're hard, aren't they?
1: They are hard.
0: Yeah.
1: That's why, in a way, I've developed a way of being my own warm-up man.
0: Yeah.
1: If you remember me going on, it's like, I get the audience shouting at me from the word go.
0: Yeah.
1: And that way... I'll try and make them forget about what's gone on before.
0: Mm.
1: Right, you ready to laugh? Here it is.
0: Yeah.
1: Pay attention.
0: Yeah.
1: And
0: the meat raffle's done, and they.
1: And we mentioned Chris Norton Walker earlier.
0: Yeah. Name drop, Chris.
1: Name drop.
0: Yeah.
1: But he is the master.
2: Oh, he is.
1: At letting the audience just rip, but then he will bring them back.
2: Oh yeah.
1: Yeah. I don't know how he does it. When I do, I'll bottle it and sell it.
0: I did a gig with him. There was a lady on the front row, an elderly. It was a matinee, and the sun was shining in the window, and she was squinting. And she sort of said to her friend, "I can't see him," and he picked up on that, and he did all of his set, sat with her, holding her hand. And he didn't do... I don't think he did anything he prepared, but the laughter in the room and that lady, she has messaged me so many times about, when are you coming back? She had the time of her life holding hands with Chris Norton Walker. And, it was a really good gig. Mm. And sometimes you've got to have something in your back pocket, haven't you? Because...
2: Oh, yeah.
1: Absolutely, yeah.
2: I've seen that too.
1: If you want great comedy, you can download it off the internet, you can buy a DVD, you can watch it on Netflix. But live comedy is the only way you get to be part of it.
0: Yes. Yeah.
1: And when it goes wrong, when something stupid happens, it's a unique occasion.
0: Mm.
1: And you can't get that on DVD.
0: Yeah. You cannot. And anyway, they've probably edited it out of the DVD.
1: Yeah.
0: Because they want it perfect.
3: And one thing I would add as well, and this is what I've noticed, when people come to comedy gigs, before that some people have said to me, where can I sit where the comedian won't pick on me? Mm. And I would say two things. One, the comedian's never picking on you. They're putting you as part of the show.
0: Yeah.
3: And if you do become part of the show, that's instead of becoming a ticket to becoming a memory.
0: Right, I'm going to write that down, Martin, because...
3: Why am I so philosophical today?
0: When people, you know, as me as the MC and a promoter, and they come and they say, oh, I said, sit on the front row, and they say, no, I don't want them to pick on you. Can you just write that all down
3: for me?
0: I
3: can remember
0: I'm giving you a free Ouse Valley radio pen.
1: My mum used to hate going to comedy shows, because she would always attract the attention of the comedian.
0: Because
1: she was little and plump and smiley.
0: Yeah.
1: And that's the sort of person you're looking for, isn't it? Mm. Somebody who you hope is going to get the giggles.
0: Yeah. Because once somebody gets the giggles and it rolls around, rolls around the room, that's what you want, isn't it?
2: Stuffy infectious.
0: Yeah, infectious and everybody having fun. Have you, Alan, ever had a gig that went not wrong, as in, you know, you got laughs from it going wrong, but it just didn't work and you didn't get any laughs?
1: How long have we got?
0: Oh, okay. Then they say, don't they, oh, you learn from every...
1: My favourite story on that, when I was at school, I wrote a script intended for Morecambe and Wise, but my mum wouldn't give me the money for a stamp. It was the 70s. Times was hard. Mum wouldn't give me the money for a stamp, so I never actually sent it. And when I started doing comedy, I thought, I'm going to have a go at that.
0: Yeah.
1: And the premise was, I came into the gig thinking that it was a 9-year-old's birthday party. I was fully dressed as a clown. Yeah. I'd got all clown accoutrements with me and got a silly voice, the red nose, everything. And it was a bit of a double act with my mate who was MCing that night. So there I am in all my clown makeup. I burst into the room honking my horn. 2 paces into the room, the audience started to judge me.
0: Oh.
1: And 4 paces into the room, they decided they hated me. And I had 20 minutes to get through. Oh. I think I got about 2 of them on board. The rest of them just sat as if to say, what on earth is this idiot doing? And
0: so you never brought the clown costume out again?
1: I haven't had the guts to try it again. I still think the routine's got legs. I still think it could get laughs, but plucking up the courage to
0: do it
1: is really hard.
0: Yeah. Lauren, have you ever had she's laughing, folks.
2: Yeah.
0: Are there too many to mention, like Alan said?
2: I've been I don't know, maybe it's the ones that I've cherry-picked or whatever, but it was when I was moving from kind of open mics into open tens, and then realising that I just wasn't what people were expecting. It was a lot. I was the only woman on the lineup.
0: Often
2: the case. Mm. The other gentleman on the lineup had quite problematic material, which the crowd were loving, but I don't have anything like that I'm just not who I am as a comedian.
0: I
2: just don't like, it's not, I don't, you know, don't relate to any of it, and it's not, you know, my style. So then I'm coming on and I'm like, hello. It's like bubbly, quite chaotic, blonde female, and they all just cross their arms and stared at me for pretty much 10 minutes, and I was just like, I just want to leave now. But it was, you know, sometimes it works, sometimes it doesn't. I remember getting in my car and having a little bit of a cry, but I was like, what can I learn from this? I don't have to learn from it right now. I could just drive home and put something nice on the music on or whatever. But yeah, it was not my favourite gig.
0: Sarah Milligan says you've got till 11 o'clock next morning, don't you? And then you've got to just move on.
2: Yeah.
0: Move on. Martin, have you got any horror stories
3: there? I had one. I was gigging in Manchester, went over, did the drive, did all my introduction, because I changed it round, thought, right, I'll try a different intro, and then I completely forgot my set, and it took me 2 minutes on stage before I could remember anything, and I literally was silent on two minutes, and I'm just trying to ruminate through going through my points.
0: Yeah.
3: And the only thing I think that saved that entire gig was because I literally pointed at the audience and said a word, and it triggered just a memory, and then I managed to get it through.
0: Right.
3: But that was a very uncomfortable 2 minutes, and I was completely blank for the entire time. And
0: when that happens, it seems like forever, doesn't it?
3: It does, and it probably wasn't even 2 minutes, but it just felt way longer than that.
0: Yeah.
3: And it's like saying you can't even say you didn't memorize your material. I was reading it literally all that day before, and when I was in the green room waiting to go, I'm going through my notes, tweaking, changing, editing, and just went there and just went blank.
0: Yeah.
3: That was part of a few bad gigs in a row that I kind of did, and the whole had probably every single bad experience you could just bundled together. And then luckily I had one good one at the end of it, and I thought, right, I've got to be doing something right. But it's all a learning process.
0: It definitely is a learning process, and hopefully our listeners are learning in what a difficult craft we've chosen. But now it's time for some messages from our sponsors.
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0: Noel Gallagher's High Flying Birds, Blue Moon Rising. I enjoyed that. I was jumping up and down in my chair. But I must calm myself down. Because I'm here with Lauren Buck, Martin Robotham and Alan Ashby, my comedians for this week on The Green Room. We've been having a great conversation on and off air. I'm going to come back to Martin because he finished the section we've just had talking about writing and a bad gig that he'd had where he went blank. So I'm going to ask Martin now, has he got a way of remembering his set?
1: So, like, for me, I write a full script, but I do not remember the full script. So I'll write it and I'll kind of go interject, and so this, I believe this will follow into this, and then this will follow into this, and expect my full 5 minutes. And then what I will do is I'll just read it out to myself in the mirror, and as I'm doing it, I'll go, that doesn't sound right, and then keep editing it, but I'll highlight the key bits that I want to talk about, because at the end of the day, the audience doesn't know what my script is. They don't know what I'm going to say. I could go off, do something else. The only person who knows that I went wrong was me.
0: Yeah.
1: So as long as I get my key bits and my key jokes, and I just go from there, and then I can watch it back and go, okay, so maybe I missed that one this time, or maybe I missed that one that time. Maybe I didn't have any confidence in it, or maybe it's a bit of muscle memory, a bit of things like that. So as I'm just reading and writing and highlighting, going over again, and just that repetition, it's slowly coming in as muscle memory and knowing that these are just the core points. This is how I think it will be structured together, but it doesn't matter about that structure. It's the information and the joke. That's what matters.
0: And you might say it differently every night, but it's around that structure.
1: Yeah.
0: And that makes it more real, got more like energy in it, rather than you just reading off a script. Anybody can do that.
1: More authenticity.
0: That's the word I was looking for. He's very good at this, isn't he? Yeah. I'm going to write that one down, but I can't spell it. Lauren, you're used to learning scripts, so have you got a different way of learning your set?
2: It's just repetition. You just got to put the reps in, and it can be like script learning, line learning. You just have to keep repeating it. That's the only way that I remember. And also taking breaks, like

0: not trying to drill it so much that you're getting frustrated with it.
1: Right.
0: There are, I could be wrong with this, but there are studies that if you like learn things at night and then go to sleep, it then starts filing it away in your brain while you're sleeping. So it's easier to take breaks and like take time. So if I'm learning a script, for example, I have to give myself enough time to be able to store it in my head.
1: Right.
0: With my routine, I do a lot of driving. So I just...
1: God,
0: I mean, I must look absolutely wild when people drive past me. Me just like acting out bits and as I'm driving along. And I find that's where a lot of the times that I can build on my routine that I already have.
1: Bits come to you while you're in the car.
0: Yeah,
1: going
0: so
1: through
0: just
1: it, yeah.
0: Extra like add-ons or anything like that. And I'm like, oh my God, that's so much better. And then I've got CarPlay in my car, so I can just hit the button and go to Siri, hey Siri, can you write me a new note? And then I could just dictate a note to it. They look like absolute shambles in my notes app because it's all just weird typos and things, and I'm like, what was I trying to say?
1: You're using technology
0: yes.
1: as well. So I'm coming to Alan now. Alan, do you use technology or what Lauren has just said, haven't you? Clue what she's talking about.
2: Technology? Well, you've given me...
1: I've given you a News Valley
2: pen.
1: Yeah.
2: I mean, that is about as technologically advanced as I get.
1: Yeah.
2: My diary is still a paper diary.
1: Yeah. And it works for you?
2: Difficult to say, really. My way of remembering lines is if you write it so that every line actually runs logically into the next line,
1: yeah.
2: You can't really go wrong, although I do still manage it. My best recollection is I did, in the second half of my set, I did a callback to a joke in the first half, which is very funny. If you remember to do the joke in the first half.
1: Yeah.
2: And
1: we've all done that, haven't we? I've got to the point where I'm at the callback and I think, ah, you missed it, you can't do the callback. And you feel so deflated when you come off. You're ready for that big laugh at the end with the callback and, oh, no, I can't do that. No.
3: If that feels like a comedian's badge of honour, because I think everyone who has done comedy long enough has done that, and I have done that numerous times.
1: Yeah.
3: And I'm only a few months in, I'm just like, right, I'm going to go finish off my line and... Oh, I forgot the bit, so I can't do that. And I've got to now improv a different finish.
1: Perhaps we should design a badge then. Design a badge for all of us that have been through that. A badge of honour.
0: Yeah. I forgot my callback
1: badge. Yeah, I forgot my callback badge. And perhaps we should, Lauren, explain callbacks for our listeners.
0: So there's normally something you plant, like Alan was saying, like, earlier on in your set, and then you'll do a callback to it towards the end.
1: Mm.
0: I have a couple, and they don't always land. I don't think people paying attention enough, or maybe they're just really bad.
1: Sometimes they're thinkers, aren't they? Callbacks,
0: yeah.
1: And if the audience aren't thinking, they're just laughing, or like you say, they've had a few sherbets. Then you miss it.
2: It's the equivalent of an in-joke when you're talking among friends.
1: Mm.
2: You know, an outsider can come along, has no idea what's going on, but all those friends are in hysterics because use the in-joke.
1: They're in with it.
2: Yeah. It's the closest we can possibly come to having an in-joke by doing the joke in the first bit.
0: It's quite satisfying when it does land.
1: When it lands.
0: You're like, thank you, you were listening all the way through.
1: Yeah. And that's why I think festivals are difficult, because if people are wandering in and out the tent, they're not getting the whole, let's call it a story, and the callbacks or anything. They're just getting a few. I mean, if you're a one-liner comedian, like we talked about Chris and Alton Walker earlier, then you can get away with it because it's punchy and it's one-liners. But if you've got this, this set, this long story that you've put together, and they're just sort of poking their head in a tent but I mean they can be great fun festivals, but also, you know, it's a totally different environment, isn't it? The festivals you've done, Lauren, they've not been outside, they've been comedy festivals. I've got a festival coming up that and Alan's on with me. We are going to be out in the field, Alan. And
2: stuff.
1: Yeah, Blood and Rocks. We did it last year. It was great fun, but they are different, and especially if you've got children running in and out, you've got to be careful. All the acts are going to be family friendly.
0: Yeah.
1: Could you do a family friendly set, Martin?
3: I think I could do a family friendly set. Like my set, I know, like, if there is anything that's a bit blue, I can easily change it out. Mm. Like, I just kind of go, as long as I've got like enough equivalents and go, right, if that bit I know won't work, but I can swap it out with this and it kind of all works, because I base a lot of mine off like a core theme, and then that the five or the ten will base off that core theme, and then I can chop and change bits out, and that's kind of works. So yeah. I have done that before, and like, even as we're talking about things like callbacks earlier, one of the main things I tried to remember about a callback is I tried to interlink it with a whole bit, and then even if I don't get it quite right, if I do my callback at the end, I know they're still going to get it. Like, my first set that I wrote was based heavily off colour theory, and my final punchline would not have been funny at all if I didn't do that whole first bit building up to it, where I was just talking and making like really strong observations about people's feelings of colour theory and like that, and then I just throw out a complete random line at the end that completely validates it, goes against and throws all the and twists it all up. So
1: twist it all up. That's what comedy is, isn't it? You set it up and then you come at it from somewhere that they didn't expect. But I just was thinking back to Alan, do you think, you know, a festival and it's time to bring out the clown again?
2: I would need a glamorous assistant.
1: Oh, I could be your
2: to bounce off.
1: I could be your glamorous assistant.
2: Right, just, I don't know how many witnesses we've got to that. but I've found somebody to do the glamorous assistant.
1: Yeah, I could do glamorous assistant easy. After all, it is radio, so people could see what I look like if they looked on the website, actually. Last year it was really, really hot, so no, I wouldn't expect you to go into a clown suit. It was so hot last year, I wouldn't expect that. But it's something to think about for the future.
2: Oh, absolutely.
1: Yeah, on a cold winter's night.
0: Just imagining you like a Debbie McGee.
1: Oh yeah, I could channel assistant. My Debbie McGee.
0: Get your sequins out.
1: Yeah, I've got leotards.
0: Oh yeah.
1: Yeah, from the day job. And guys, it's been really great to have you in this afternoon. Thanks very much for coming in.
0: Thanks for having
1: us. Thank you. Anybody want to shout out their next gig? Where they are next?
0: I'll do a little shout out. We're doing, me and my comedy pals are doing Are We the Problem at Buxton Fringe.
1: Oh!
0: In July.
1: Mm-hmm.
0: I probably should know the actual date for it, but yes.
1: Buxton Fringe. I don't know where Buxton is because I'm used to such geography. Martin, when's your next gig?
3: I haven't got anything booked in now till September, funnily enough, but I'm going to make sure I can try and find some open mic somewhere. So if you do see me around or anyone wants to be interested in booking me, let me know.
1: I'd be interested. Social media. Yep. You're on social media. Alan, when's your next one?
2: The next one I can remember, I'm on at the Hill Bar in Wollaston in Northants.
1: Oh, Northants. I'm glad you said Northants, because, like I say, I am useless at geography. I've got the Corn Exchange on the 20th. And we got Blood and Rocks 20th and 21st as well. So doing the double that Saturday, running from one to the other. Woo, it's a good job I'm fit, isn't it? So thanks very much to Lauren Buck, Martin Robotham and Alan Ashby. Thanks very much, guys. This has been The Green Room on Ouse Valley Radio 104 FM. Have a great rest of the afternoon. Following us is Scribblers. Yes, so more culture, more talent from Ouse Valley. Thanks for listening.
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4: Sir Keir Starmer will host Vladimir Zelensky, Emmanuel Macron and Friedrich Merz at number 10 later. John Collins has more.
5: The Prime Minister will host the Ukrainian leader, the French President and the German Chancellor to discuss ongoing support for Ukraine. The so-called E3 group of nations that's meeting the Ukrainian leader are regarded as some of Kyiv's closest allies. The meeting comes after a large-scale Ukrainian drone attack targeted the Russian city of St. Petersburg yesterday.
4: Deputy Prime Minister David Lammy says he told US Vice President J.D. Vance he was wrong to link the murder of teenager Henry Novak to immigration. Lammy said he challenged comments made by Vance on social media, stressing that Novak's killer was British-born and that ongoing investigations into the case are being carried out by UK authorities. The row follows Vance's claim that the killing reflected the impact of mass migration, a suggestion Lammy said was inaccurate and unhelpful to the victim's family. Up to 1,000 people have descended on London's Canary Wharf for the largest training exercise in modern times to test emergency services' response to terror attacks. Counter-terrorism policing London drew on lessons learned after the Manchester Arena terrorist attack and deployed new technology such as drones during the event codenamed Firebird. Fewer people think going to university is worth the time and money in comparison with 20 years ago. That's according to the latest British Social Attitudes Survey. It says the drop comes amid declining job prospects and anger over student debt. Alex Scholes is from the National Centre for Social Research.
6: Generally being perceived that there's not a benefit to going to university, either financially or otherwise, in terms of job prospects or whatever it may be that universities find it challenging to recruit the number of students that they previously did and that they need to recruit.
4: And heavier rain, sunshine and showers are forecast for the week ahead, but temperatures could hit the mid-20s by next weekend. From Radio News Hub, I'm Johnny Holmes.
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4: Rain will move southeastwards across the country through tonight, turning heavy in the north and west. Rather gusty winds and showers following across Scotland and Northern Ireland with lows of 10 degrees.
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9: 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You are now with me, Sue Rodwell-Smith, for Ouse Valley Scribblers, where we air stories and poems all from local artists. And as always, we have a very eclectic mix. We're going to start off with two pieces written by Isabel Cook. The first is a poem, Invisible Foe, narrated by myself. And the second is a short story, Ray Sparks, narrated by Roger Ems. Invisible Foe was written by Isabel Cook and is narrated by me, Sue Rodwell-Smith. Do enjoy. Ignored, but oh, so respected. Acknowledged, but so rejected. Politicians answer all. They are oblivious, but oh, so on the ball. Speeches given, objectives driven, cross-party. What we need is hope and clarity. Words spoken, just a token. Read between the lines in these unprecedented times. We must put our trust in people of power in this dark and unknown hour. The divide is bridged. They are out on a limb. They are on the ridge. Come back, the invisible foe that causes thousands heartache and woe. We must believe there is a way. We need help, and we need it today. Will the people steer us true and find a path to guide us through? Come united as one nation in this time, this unknown Ray situation. Sparks was written by Isabel Cook and is narrated by Roger Ems. Do enjoy.
10: Ray Sparks, as he was known, was always joking around. But he was due to retire and he decided he was going to go out with a bang. He was working on a pair of semi-detached houses, and next door was an old abandoned cottage. He had gained access and sneakily rigged up certain lights to come on occasionally, and also would send an eerie light across the garden. He had set up tapes of noises such as creaky doors and a banging garden gate. He also threw in some wind effects, groans and wails. He was out to scare the villagers. This display was set to come on about twice a month. The cottage was ready, and as it happened, it was Halloween. Mrs. Frost, who lived in one of the semi-detached houses, was woken by the sound of wind blowing and the next door gate banging. She looked out and saw a strange orange glow in next door's garden, accompanied by a wail. Closing her window quickly, Mrs. Frost phoned the local policeman. He was off duty, but agreed to take a look at the cottage. PC Malcolm Holmes arrived about an hour after he'd been called, and he did not stay long in the vicinity. He later phoned the vicar, and in no time at all, it was around the village that the cottage was haunted. It appeared in the local paper, and many paranormal investigators came to visit the outside of the cottage and watch for any unusual goings-on. Two village lads bet each other to spend the night there, as they were not afraid of ghosts. The next Saturday, they slipped out of their houses and made their way to the empty cottage. They brought their sleeping bags, which they concealed in the garden, and then managed to break in, but were not expecting much to happen. It was about midnight when the groans started. The two lads sat upright and switched on the lights. The wires that Ray had skillfully hidden were in the wall, but the boys noticed a flex which appeared to be going nowhere. David noticed the tape recorder. It was hidden behind the sideboard. "Oh, this is not old, David," the younger boy said. They investigated further and realised the extent of the ghostly goings-on. David concealed the tape recorder again, but loosened its wire, hoping that whoever was responsible would come back once they realised the ghostly goings-on had stopped. The boys hid in the garden for a few nights, until one evening, who should come up the garden path but Ray Sparks. They jumped out on him. He realised he'd been rumbled, and as the boys watched, he dismantled all his careful wiring and gadgets. The villagers found out who was responsible. Ray was not a popular man. The vicar had a friend who knew a young man in the film industry who specialised in holograms and special effects. Unknown to Ray Sparks, he was going to be set up by the village. One day, Ray was walking past the cottage after a tiring day. He saw an image in the doorway. The apparition moved and walked back into the door. Ray stood transfixed. He knew it was not his doing. Suddenly, there was a face at the window and a blood-curdling scream. Ray could not get out of there fast enough. He was very white-faced at the pub that evening. "Seen a ghost?" the barmaid asked. Ray gulped down his drink. Suddenly, the pub was full and laughter erupted. The press were there and they took a photo of Ray. His picture appeared in the local paper with the caption, "The Haunting of the Hoaxer. The Hoaxer Exposed." Ray had well and truly been had.
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9: Thank you very much, Isabel, for Ray Sparks and Invisible Foe. And now we have a short story written and narrated by Helen O'Mahony, and it is called The Birthday Boy.

"Albi always has the best parties," exclaimed Agnes. "Oh yes," came a chorus of voices, followed by a lot of laughter. Maureen the matron thought he was looking particularly handsome in his new blue suit. He had just finished telling someone a joke and was now doubled over with laughter. She smiled to herself and guessed it was probably a rude one. He was a vision of happiness surrounded by friends and family, and it was obvious that he was much loved. It had taken her several weeks to track down some of his old pals from the British Legion. Her efforts were rewarded when she saw the smile and look of amazement on Albie's face as he noticed some familiar faces among the arriving guests. It was heartwarming to see. Once or twice she had noticed him dabbing away a tear as he chatted to them. He had often told her stories from his military days, yet what he remembered most was the camaraderie and the simple things like sharing your last cigarette with a mate. He was never self-pitying or bitter, even though she knew he had made and lost countless friends during those terrible years. Most of all, he had time for others, and although he liked to chat, was also a good and sympathetic listener. Someone had put on dance music from the 1940s, and it had the effect of livening everyone up. Suddenly, there were three ladies trying to pull Albi up to dance, and he was having to choose between Agnes, Rose and Elsie. In the end, just like the true gentleman he was, he fulfilled all his dancing obligations before sitting back down again and lifting his well-earned whiskey. The music and revelry carried on late into the evening, and gradually the guests made their way home. Later, Maureen, surveying the scene of the party, felt very pleased that everyone seemed to have enjoyed themselves. Before going off to bed, Albi had come to her and taken both her hands in his. "Thank you, love, for all your hard work," he said. "That was a smashing party. Smashing. And seeing all my old mates like that, well, I can't tell you." He had tailed off, overcome. Then he kissed her hand and went down towards his room. The following morning, Maureen got up early and was glad to see the sun peeping through the curtains again. She put the kettle on and set off to call everyone to breakfast. First, she stopped by Albie's room and knocked gently before opening the door. She knew at once. He looked so peaceful, and the sun was shining softly on his face. She looked slowly around the room as if to fix the scene in her mind. There, down by the side of his bed, was the pile of detective novels with his glasses on top. On his bedside table, the half-eaten packet of chocolate digestives and a glass of milk. On the dresser, a family collection of photos and his medals in a silver frame. On the end of his bed were tied a bunch of helium balloons, which said in jazzy letters, 100 and still fantastic. And finally on his windowsill, his pride and joy, a birthday card from the Queen, with a picture of Her Majesty on the front in matching yellow hat and coat. In all her years as matron of Greenacres, she had never met anyone else quite like Albi, and she doubted she ever would again. A sob caught on her throat. She stopped, swallowed hard, then took a deep breath and carried on down the corridor to tell the others.

0: across St Ives, Brampton, Huntingdon and Warboys. 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
1: Thank you very much, Helen, for the birthday boy. And now we have a short story written by Rosemary Emmett and narrated by myself. And it is called Accident Prone.

0: Emma was making her way nervously along the corridor to the office of her new boss. She had joined the small engineering firm just 2 weeks ago as secretary to Robert Kingston. The previous day, Robert had informed her he had an important new client to see and asked her to bring the coffee when he arrived. She happily agreed to the request. There was just one thing bothering her. When she filled in her application form, she omitted mentioning she was accident prone. It didn't seem so important. After all, many people had this unfortunate trait. Emma's skills and smart appearance satisfied Robert. On this important day, Emma wanted to create the correct impression. Her neat brunette bobbed hairstyle and minimal makeup highlighted her clear, smooth skin. She wore a classic shirt-style blouse with pink and grey flower motif, teamed with a plain, straight, light grey skirt. To complete the look, she wore deeper grey kitten-heeled shoes. On a final check in her full-length mirror, Emma was satisfied she looked presentable. This gave her more confidence. She quickened her step and went into the kitchen, collecting the requested coffee. On reaching Robert's office, she tapped lightly on the door and entered. Robert Kingston smiled and thanked her. Emma placed the coffee tray on the table and looked in horror, recognizing the client who had turned scarlet. There were only a few seconds' silence. Robert had a puzzled look and eventually asked the client if he was all right, wondering if the room was too hot. Before he could answer, Emma had inadvertently, in her shock, caught the edge of the table with the tray, and hot coffee, milk, and sugar had slid across the table all over the new important client.
1: What the?
0: The client shrieked in pain. Robert glared at her angrily. "That was very careless of you, Emma. Please apologize and go to the kitchen and fetch kitchen towels and cloths to clean up Mr. Jack Gordon." She apologized somewhat sarcastically, thought Robert. I wonder why. When Emma left the room, Jack Gordon said, "You need to get a more efficient professional secretary, dozy cow," he mumbled. Robert ignored the comment, but made note of it and replied brusquely, "Emma is very new and nervous. I'll be the judge of efficiency. Now, can we continue our discussion? I have a very busy day ahead." Jack Gordon sheepishly and unnecessarily adjusted his flashy tie, smoothed back his untidy hair, then half-heartedly agreed. At that moment, Emma appeared with a requested kitchen towel and cloths. "Thank you, Emma. That will be all. I will see you when I have finished my meeting with Mr. Gordon." She nodded, then went to her own small office further down the corridor, wondering what the outcome would be. Meanwhile, Robert Kingston ended the meeting sooner than planned, knowing he would never do business with this character. He looked sternly at Jack Gordon and said, "I'm sorry, Mr. Gordon. I don't think your suggestion will be any use to my company. I will close the meeting as from now. Good day to you, and good luck." Jack Gordon left his chair and walked out of the room, slamming the door behind him. A short time later, Emma was apologizing over a cup of coffee with Robert Kingston and explaining her behavior that day. She told him Jack Gordon was a supervisor at her previous job, always making inappropriate comments to her, and he didn't like it because she ignored him. One day she'd had enough, telling him to grow up and stop being a dirty-minded schoolboy. That dented his ego. He thought he was God's gift to women. Emma started to apologize for not mentioning being accident-prone on her application form. Robert raised his hand, preventing her going on any further. "I'll excuse it this time, but please try and be more careful in the future. I can't fault your work and your smartness. You have a pleasant personality, and the situation today couldn't have happened to someone more deserving." Emma smiled and replied, "Thank you. See you tomorrow."

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4: Radio. Welcome back to part two of Ouse Valley Scribblers with me, Sue Rodwell-Smith. And always we begin with Fee's Diary.
5: Hello, I'm Fiona Ritchie. My mother moved in with me a few years ago as she needed a little help to remain independent because she was losing her eyesight. My observational musings are the reason I remain sane. This is my weekly diary, so you know what shenanigans we've been getting up to.

My brother is getting married in May, and as Mum is unable to attend the wedding, he and his fiancée decided to pop up so they could spend time with Mum and let me have a few days away with Judy. Having already packed, I kissed Mum goodbye and said I would see her at some point in the future. 3 hours later, Judy was standing outside her apartment block greeting me with a huge smile and enormous hug. She eyed my huge wardrobe trunk suspiciously, but I quickly explained it was as light as a feather. I wheeled it to the lift with no trouble. However, to get to Judy's luxury apartment, you have to get up a flight of stairs. Once more, Judy asked if I wanted help, and I brushed her off like it was nothing. Again, she gave me and my trunk a suspicious look, so I shooed her upstairs and said I'd be right behind her. It's worth pointing out here that all of her apartment has Antico flooring with a few tasteful rugs thrown about the place. So the stairs aren't carpeted, and the last thing I wanted to do was scuff anything. I stifled a noise as I tried to pick up the trunk. I put it down again. I thought about it, and just as I built up my strength, Judy called down and asked if I was okay. I lied, saying I was finding my slippers and I'd be right up. I found some girded loins behind my slippers and attempted to pick up the trunk again. There was nothing for it. I would have to get it upstairs without raising suspicions of its true weight and therefore how long I planned to stay. Eventually I reached the top and Judy asked if I was feeling all right as I looked especially purple. I smiled because my exertion had taken away my ability to speak and wheeled the case into a bedroom. Judy stuck her head round the door and asked what colour wine I fancied. It was then that she questioned what I was doing with a 7-drawer campaign chest and a standard lamp. Luckily, my bulk was sufficient enough to hide them from Judy, so I explained there was nothing for her to see here, and a glass of red would be lovely, thank you. We each sat on a huge sofa, caught up on stuff, and planned what we were going to do the following day. I cannot describe the blissful peace that wafted over me, how relaxed I felt, and, later, how delicious the meal was. I went to bed relatively early and got up relatively late, and as soon as I sat down, I was handed a perfect cup of tea. After a shower, we mooched around some lovely shops and finished off with tea in a new Fancy Pants restaurant, catching a bus home to save the uphill walk. One of the mornings, we were enjoying a cuppa, and Judy asked if I fancied a biscuit to go with it. Well, I hadn't eaten for 20 minutes, so of course I wanted a biscuit. They were homemade and all a uniform size and tasted like a piece of heaven. Apparently, they were Mary Berry's piece of heaven, so I took the recipe, which made 32, took 10 minutes to prepare, and only had 3 ingredients, and vowed to make some on my return. I eventually left Judy crying all the way home, and a few days later I dug out the recipe and set about making the biscuits. No wonder Judy had said I'd be able to make them, as the recipe was so simple even Forrest Gump could follow it. I obeyed the instructions to the letter, and despite having enough ingredients to make 32, I ended up with 7, mainly because I placed them over 7 baking trays and they all spread into one big biscuit. They were also suspiciously pale, so obviously Judy and Mary Berry were completely wrong. So I shuffled all the trays around and left them for another 15 minutes. Having lost the will to live, I eventually removed them from the oven to find that all 7 were flat and crisp, but to my absolute amazement, they tasted delicious. Mum assumed that Judy's biscuits looked and tasted exactly the same, remarking that it seemed a lot of trouble for so few biscuits. I snatched what she had left from her hand and replaced it with a poker. Anyway, did you know Neil Diamond's real name was Neil Cole? His record company put him under real pressure to change it.

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2: Thank you very much, Fiona. And now we have a new story written by June Bird and narrated by Colette Parker, and it's called The Fisherman's Child. Now, June is a member of Needingworth Scribblers, and every year they have a competition which is called the Snowdrop Cup. And June won it this year with this wonderful story, as I said, The Fisherman's Child. Do enjoy.
3: The Fisherman's Child, written by June Bird and narrated by Colette Parker. Joshua tethered his boat to the headland and secured the oars. This was the time of day he loved most, after his son had taken home the catch and he was free to roam the beach. He liked to look into the crystal clear rock pools, through the swaying seaweed, and watch the tiny fish dart around or sometimes spot a crab hiding in a crevice. As he approached a nearby rock pool, he noticed something strange, like a cocoon of dried seaweed held aloft on a large pebble. He was about to turn away when he thought he saw it move. Joshua took off his boots and socks and waded into the pool. It moved again, and he was just in time to catch the bundle before it rolled into the water. Holding it tightly to his chest, he made his way back to dry land and laid it gently on the sand. He began to unravel the cocoon and first uncovered a moon-shaped face with eyes that blinked at him and a mouth that was curved like a tiny fish but made no sound. How can this be? Every night I wish for a daughter whenever I passed a well. I dropped in a coin, but longing doesn't make something happen. Is this a vision? Am I ill? But no, I see her curled up hands and her kicking limbs. I'm holding her and know she's real. But now I must decide what to do and what to tell the others. The cobbled grey cottage was at the end of a row of similar houses facing out to sea. When Joshua entered, he saw his son Paul at the kitchen table degutting fish and his wife Mary stoking the fire about to hang the cauldron full of laundry above the flames. "What's that you've got there?" Mary pulled aside the scarf he had wrapped around the child. He heard her scream, "Get that thing away from here! What, you found it on the beach? It's probably a changeling. It'll bring us bad luck, you'll see." Then her eyes narrowed. "Wait a minute. How do I know the child isn't yours? You want me to bring up your bastard? Is that... Oh, that's Jean. It's hers, isn't it?" She was crying now. Paul soothed her. "Look, Mum, listen to Dad. Someone must have left the wee thing on the beach. It might have died if he hadn't rescued it. Let Dad have his say." And so it was resolved. The baby was to stay with them until someone came forward to claim it. But Mary had her way. Joshua agreed he would bring up the child, so there would be no extra work for her. They called her Angelina, and he made her a little wooden crib that swung from a beam of the room where they all lived and slept. Every day he took the child with him on his boat. As Angelina's limbs grew stronger, she crawled to the side of the boat and pulled herself up, looking into the waves. Joshua was afraid she would fall into the water, so he made her leather reins to keep her secure. She seemed happy to watch him pull in the nets and was fascinated by the shapes and colours of the fish. He loved to see her smile. She still didn't speak, but it seemed to him that she understood every word he said. Her hair had grown into tight golden curls. She was still tiny for her age, but Mary put it down to the fact that she wouldn't eat fish. Once he had finished his work, they played together on the beach, collecting strangely shaped shells, driftwood and sea glass. She wore a polished shell necklace that he made her, and they sat together making patterns in the sand and houses with seaweed floors and driftwood walls. He was fascinated by her deft hands and nails like mother of pearl. Angelina filled her pockets and took their best finds home with her. They spent so much time together beachcombing that Mary sometimes complained that he was neglecting his family. "She is my family. I love her as a daughter and she regards me as her father," he wanted to reply. But Joshua continued to worry that although she was well into her fifth year, Angelina still didn't speak. He had noticed that her tongue was unusually small and had limited movement, so he decided to consult the local herbalist who lived on the outskirts of the village. He held Angelina's hand and in the other carried a bag of fish which the woman had agreed to accept as payment. The thatch of the cottage almost touched the ground, and as Joshua entered the narrow portal, he breathed in the scent of marjoram, lavender and chamomile, whilst pushing his way through bunches of dried herbs hanging from the beams. The woman looked into Angelina's mouth, confirmed that she was tongue-tied, and told him that the condition was common in newborns and could be remedied by a quick snip. Joshua couldn't watch as she picked up the scissors, but the child barely murmured, and as they walked home together, he heard her trying out new sounds. Angelina learned quickly, and they talked and sang together on the boat. As she got older, she helped him haul in the catch, but she didn't like to see him kill the fish and turned her head away. Once he thought he saw her shedding tears. One day, Mary said to Joshua, "Angelina will be turning into a young woman soon. It's time she stayed at home to help me round the house." Joshua could see his wife was struggling, so reluctantly he agreed. The next day, as Joshua and Angelina walked across the beach, she removed her shoes to reveal the scales growing between her toes. "Father, I must leave you and go back into the sea."
0: "That cannot be. I must not lose you."
3: "Then come with me," she replied.
0: They climbed into the boat and he rowed far out into the sea. When she stood up, he tried to restrain her, but she jumped into the water and descended into its depths. Joshua pulled off his clothes, and his last thought as he followed her was, "I must save her." When Joshua didn't return home, Paul and Mary scoured the beach and followed footsteps in the sand, small footprints dragging alongside prints of large boots. Sometime later, they found fragments of Joshua's clothes, which had washed ashore. Weeks later, Paul found wood smoothed by the tide, which he was convinced were remnants of his father's boat. Mary sat at home darning socks. From time to time she could be heard muttering, "I knew that child would bring us bad luck." Every day, Paul went out to fish in a rented boat. Once he'd finished work, he built a memorial by the sea wall from the remains of his father's clothes and boat, decorated with sea thrift and seagrass. Then, every evening, as the sun went down, he sat beside it, looking out to sea, remembering his father and the lost child.
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2: Thank you very much, June and Colette, for the Fisherman's Child. And now we have a longer story, written and narrated by Daniel Miller, and it's called The Fish. Now, Daniel is a script writer for Huntsford and also is doing a bit of acting in Huntsford at the moment. And I do love his writing. It's very quirky. I hope you'll enjoy The Fish.
6: Miles dropped the remote camera into the water, carefully feeding the cable. On the monitor inside the ship's cabin, Kelly saw the camera's point of view as it descended further into the depths. In what used to be a town named Falmouth, now exists an underwater haven, rich with a variety of marine life. Scores of algae-eating sunfish, so named because of the light reflecting from their scales. Lime-coloured pilotfish glided over the coral, which was ever-growing over the wreckage of civilization. Through the monitor, the observers couldn't help but wonder. The remains of vehicles, shops, homes and on the old shorelines had now been reclaimed, taken back by the sea. Where tourists used to visit and livelihoods once existed, a fascinating habitat had formed. In the distant gloom, a large

The head was odd. The back of the head looked like a human skull, stretched from side to side. The eyes were just blank, expressionless pupils. Its snout was streamlined with needle-shaped teeth. The opening of the gill slits faced towards the head, as opposed to other species whose gills faced backwards. "I've never seen anything like it," Kelly remarked, just as beside herself as Miles. Through the lens, they saw the eye twitch as it locked onto the camera. Silently, it turned and faced it, its jaws opening like a vise as it thrusted towards the camera. Before Miles and Kelly could react, the feed went dead. With a sharp, zipping sound, the camera cable whipped and zoomed overboard. Miles tracked the quickly vanishing coil back to his laptop. "Get the cable!" Miles yelled as he tugged on the USB port to free his computer from the wire as Kelly hurried to grab the cable. Just as her hand grappled the cable, the friction burned the palms of her hands, taking off some skin. She screamed as the pain seared throughout her hands. The cable almost took the laptop overboard with it as Miles managed to free it just in time. Falling onto the deck with the computer in hands, he sighed in relief. Slamming the computer shut, he rushed for the first aid kit and started tending to Kelly's hands. Something thumped against the underside of the hull. The noise startled both of the explorers. "Just keep quiet," Miles whispered to Kelly as she gritted her teeth in response to the pain from both the cable burn and the sting of disinfectant. "Don't even move," Miles whispered again. The sound of water softly swirling prompted Miles to creep carefully to the side of the boat. Looking down, he saw the dorsal fins circling the rear of the boat. Just beneath the waves, the whole body of this bizarre creature could be seen. For a fish, its scales appeared rather serpentine. Its top was a blood red, which melted into a white underbelly, starting at the tips of its caudal fins. Its bulging eyes twitched within the sockets as it studied the boat. And then, one eye jerked upwards at Miles. It was now staring at him from down below. Miles froze with fear, as if this fish, this creature, stared right into his soul. "Miles?" Kelly piped from the deck. He didn't respond. He probably didn't hear her. "Miles!" Her louder call snapped Miles back into reality as he finally blinked. Without warning, the fish snapped its tail into a straight line and propelled itself toward the boat. The gill slits flapped open and shut at incredible speed as the jaw widened. In an eruption of water, the jaws flew open and the teeth were pushed out on a bed of flesh and muscle. Miles managed to pull himself back from the edge, but he wasn't fast enough as one tooth became embedded in his chest as the jaws snapped shut. The body slammed onto the rear, breaking off a chunk of the edge of the boat. Catching itself in the damaged portion, the fish violently started chewing into the boat. Kelly screamed, frightened by the sight of this monstrous thing. Despite the pain in her hands, she still managed to pull Miles away from the fish. She realized the fish was chewing downwards towards the water as waves from the thrashing and rocking lapped through the damaged area. "Is it trying to sink us?" Kelly thought to herself. Could it be smart enough to know how to sink a boat like this? She couldn't help but think about the possibility, no, reality, of the situation. Quickly, she made for the helm inside a sheltered compartment at the front and threw the engine onto full throttle. The propeller blades spun into life and started pushing the boat forwards. The back of the creature's lower jaw was cut by a blade as it let go with a squirt of blood, leaving behind a tiny pool of red among the foaming white trail of the boat. Kelly just focused on getting back to land, back to the harbour which sat in the shallow waters, where she hoped

waters were too small for the creature to follow. She didn't recognize the pain in her hands until she let go of the wheel after engaging the autopilot on a return trip back to port. Miles was in a state of shock. He was still lying on the deck, his glare fixed on the bite marks on the rear. He hadn't acknowledged the tooth poking out of his chest. "Miles," Kelly called out as she pulled the kit toward her with her fingers. "Miles, look at me." "Miles?" She could tell that he was too stunned to reply. Finally, after patching up her palms as best she could, Kelly proceeded to remove the tooth from Miles' chest. The first tug was enough to bring Miles back to reality as he grunted in angst. "Miles, I need you to hold this here." She forced a thick rag into his hands, guiding them under where the tooth was embedded. "I'm taking it out on three, okay?" "Okay." Miles reacted, ill-prepared for the pain that would come from pulling it out. "One, two, three." She pulled out the tooth as a burst of blood shot from Miles' wound. He let out a cry of agony and clutched the rag over the gaping hole in his chest. "Just keep pressure on it," Kelly exclaimed over Miles' screaming of pain. "I'm going to wrap this up tightly." "It hurts," Miles excruciated. "Oh, God, it hurts." Kelly wasted no time in wrapping the bandage around the cloth. What's that?" Miles stuttered as he looked over the ruined part of the back of the ship. The fins had breached the surface and began following the boat's trail, gaining speed all the time as Miles and Kelly watched. "Quick, Kelly," Miles groaned as he tried to stand. "Increase speed. We've got to outrun it." Kelly tightened the first wrap around Miles and gave him the remainder of the bandage roll, and then hurried back to the helm. Taking the throttle past the recommended marker on the control panel, the engine roared louder and the boat accelerated, lifting itself out of the water as it struck uneven waves. The fish angled its caudal fins from a horizontal line and then folded them back onto its body, propelling itself to keep up with the boat. It was just a few feet away from the propellers now. The engine growled louder and higher as smoke started wisping from the deck below. The engine was beyond its limits as control started to malfunction. Just as smoke started billowing up inside the cabin, Kelly saw the turning point beyond the cove, leading back to port. Coughing on the fumes, she forced the throttle again and battled the steering wheel to keep a steady course, made all the more difficult by the chopping waves. The fish's body started emerging from the water under the splashing of the propeller blades. The dead eyes were fixed on its target. The jaws opened and the front half began launching out of the water. And then, kaboom! The engine had finally given out in a loud bang. The noise had driven the fish away as it turned sharply and dived back underwater. The boat, now smouldering black smoke and fumes, drifted into the currents, being taken into the cove. Kelly collapsed out of the cabin onto the deck, coughing on the thick smoke. Miles was unconscious. His chest was still bleeding, and his skin had started to turn pale. From the port, not 5 miles up the waterways, the watcher saw from the tower at the port and rang the emergency bell. As the sailors were quick to launch their boats for a rescue, Kelly stumbled and crawled over to Miles, slowly exhausted from lack of oxygen. As the smoke grew darker and thicker, her eyes became heavier. Her breathing became shallow, and lastly, she dropped into darkness. The sounds of the distant ringing and the lapping of water had gently faded into silence.

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2: Thank you so much, Daniel, for the fish. Well, that's all from me now, folks. I do hope you've enjoyed the last hour. We're going out to Stairway to Heaven, Led Zeppelin. And then at 8 o'clock, it is Pete Singleton with Ouse Valley Smooth Jazz. But first of all, it is a cool classic, so Ouse Valley Classics, I should say, with John Aveling following the 6 o'clock news. I'll be back again next Friday afternoon for my live in the studio afternoon show. This is Sue Rodwell Smith. Do take care of yourselves. Enjoy the rest of the day, won't you? Take care. Bye.

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3: The Prime Minister will host the Ukrainian leader, the French President, and the German Chancellor at Downing Street later. John Collins has more.
4: Sir Keir Starmer is set to speak with Volodymyr Zelensky, Emmanuel Macron and Friedrich Merz to discuss ongoing support for Ukraine. Between them, they form the so-called E3 group of nations that's regarded as Kyiv's closest allies, with the UK and France leading the so-called coalition of the willing. Today's meeting comes after a large-scale Ukrainian drone attack targeted St. Petersburg on Saturday. No casualties have been reported.
3: David Lammy has told JD Vance he was wrong to link Henry Novak's murder to immigration. The Deputy Prime Minister said he challenged the US Vice President in a robust phone call after Mr. Vance appeared to blame the killing on a mass invasion of people into Europe. The 18-year-old student was handcuffed by police as he lay dying after his British-born killer, Vikram Digwa, claimed to have been the victim of a racist attack. Heavier rain, sunshine and showers are forecast for the week ahead, but temperatures could hit the mid-20s by next weekend. Rain is forecast on Monday and Thursday, with a mix of sunshine and showers through the rest of the week. As England gear up for the World Cup, they played out an underwhelming 1-0 win over New Zealand in Tampa. Boss Thomas Tuchel says the underwhelming performance is understandable.
5: A lot of our players played last time together in November, so it's half a year ago, and we have 4 training sessions together. Then we mixed the team up completely, so I think we never played before in these combinations, in these formations. You have the conditions, you have the pitch, then it can look like this.
3: The tournament gets underway in Canada, the US and Mexico on Thursday. And Kimi Antonelli drove into the history books by becoming the youngest winner of the Monaco Grand Prix. Antonelli, who's 19 years and 9 months old, delivered an emphatic performance to usurp Lewis Hamilton's 16-year record. A penalty dropped title rival George Russell out of the points. That's the latest from Radio News Hub. I'm Johnny Holmes.
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3: Rain will move southeastwards across the country through tonight, turning heavy in the north and west. Rather gusty winds and showers following across Scotland and Northern Ireland with lows of 10 degrees.

Bach's Concerto in D minor No. 2 for violin and orchestra, played by the Munich Chamber Orchestra, kicked off this week's Ouse Valley Classics. Good evening, welcome to the show. I hope you're all well, I hope you've had a good week, and I hope you've enjoyed, well, some of the weather that we've had. Other parts of the weather have not been so good, including a few downpours, but I'm going to cheer you up with some lovely classical music for the next 2 hours, continuing with a little bit of... Who should it be? Let me look down the list. I think we should have some Max Bruch. Yes, why not his Concerto No. 1 for violin and orchestra? The Royal Philharmonic Orchestra are your players, and it takes you through to the first set of messages.

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I hope you enjoyed that piece as much as you're going to enjoy the next piece, as Bruno Leonardo Gelber plays the Moonlight Sonata from Beethoven.

beautiful piece of music from Beethoven, the Moonlight Sonata. You heard the Adagio. Bruno Leonardo Gelber was your artiste, and Handel is your next composer. I take you to the messages with his Concerto Grosso, played for you by the Cambridge Chamber Orchestra. You see, I always try and keep it local here on Ouse Valley Cool Classics.

as used in the film Apocalypse Now. That was Wagner's Ride of the Valkyries. It was the London Symphony Orchestra, conducted by Barry Tuckwell. 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

I'm the Biscuit. I'm with you for, well, an hour and a little bit more until Pete Singleton comes along with the jazz show. And I'll keep you entertained with classical music and I'll throw a bit of film music in just to spice up the batch. Let's have some Mendelssohn though next. This is the Concerto for Violin and Orchestra in E minor. I'm going to play you the Andante and it's the London Philharmonic Orchestra.

if I can move swiftly from Mendelssohn to Verdi. This is from Rigoletto. It takes you to the news and weather at the top of the hour. It's La Donna Immobile. It's Luciano Pavarotti, your, well, soloist, I suppose you could call him.

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2: Animals can't speak to drivers, but if they could, they would be asking us, telling us by the sounds of it, to put our litter and fruit waste in the bin. 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No wonder they sound miffed. So let's lend them a paw. Let's take our rubbish with us and bin it properly. National Highways. And what's that? They said thanks very much.
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4: Keir Starmer will host Vladimir Zelensky, Emmanuel Macron and Friedrich Merz at number 10 later. John Collins has more.
5: The Prime Minister will host the Ukrainian leader, the French President and the German Chancellor to discuss ongoing support for Ukraine. The so-called E3 group of nations that's meeting the Ukrainian leader are regarded as some of Kyiv's closest allies. The meeting comes after a large-scale Ukrainian drone attack targeted the Russian city of St. Petersburg yesterday.
4: Deputy Prime Minister David Lammy says he told US Vice President J.D. Vance he was wrong to link the murder of teenager Henry Novak to immigration. Lammy said he challenged comments made by Vance on social media, stressing that Novak's killer was British-born and that ongoing investigations into the case are being carried out by UK authorities. The row follows Vance's claim that the killing reflected the impact of mass migration, a suggestion Lammy said was inaccurate and unhelpful to the victim's family. Around 1,000 people have taken part in a major counter-terrorism training exercise at Canary Wharf, testing how emergency services would respond to a large-scale attack. The operation, codenamed Firebird, involved police, firefighters, paramedics and security staff, with actors creating realistic causality scenarios. Organisers say the exercise helps ensure London is prepared for a range of threats. Nationwide Building Society is installing defibrillators and bleed control kits across the country. Located at their branches, it's hoped to encourage more people to step up and perform life-saving CPR if they need to. Professor Andrew Hartle is the Chief Medical Officer at St John Ambulance, who are helping with the rollout.
6: You can't make things worse by using these kits, but the real importance is to get on and treat people early, and that delay increases the risks of people suffering real harm or death.
4: And England have beaten New Zealand by 115 runs in the first test match of the summer at Lord's. From Radio News Hub, I'm Johnny Holmes.
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4: Rain will move southeastwards across the country through tonight, turning heavy in the north and west. Rather gusty winds and showers following across Scotland and Northern Ireland with lows of 10 degrees.

from the movie Braveheart. That was the end credits. It was played for you by the London Symphony Orchestra under the baton of the composer James Horner. Welcome back to Ooze Valley Classics. I'm John Aveling, aka The Biscuit, here for another hour of beautiful classical music, continuing with the Oboe Concerto in C Major by Cimarosa. This is Nicholas Daniel and the Peterborough Symphony Orchestra.

bit of Timorosa played for you by the Peterborough String Orchestra, not Symphony Orchestra, like I said earlier. Sorry about that. Paganini takes us to the messages with La Campanella. That is played for you by Chloe Hanslip and the London Symphony Orchestra. See, I got that one right.

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Well, that's nice and rousing for a summer evening. Thomas Arne's Rule Britannia. And if you'd like to hear that performed live at one of the battle proms, remember, we've got this fantastic Ouse Valley Radio competition. You can listen out for it during the message breaks, where you can enter to win a pair of tickets to any of the three battle proms concerts that are going on this season. They start in July, so all this month we're running this competition. It's a very easy question too, so listen out for the advertisement for it, and I can guarantee you a wonderful evening's entertainment. More details at battlebroms.com if you want to go and take a look. Bit of Schubert for you now. Let's have Joshua Bell and Michael Stern with the Academy of St. Martin in the Fields and Schubert's Serenade.

Schubert Serenade, played by Joshua Bell with Michael Stern and the Academy of St. Martin in the Fields. And one more to take you to the final messages on today's show. So it's off to the movies we go. But this is not quite the movie arrangement. This is an arrangement for guitar of Ennio Morricone's Gabriel's Oboe from the movie The Mission. It's played for you by the Tippett Quartet, and Craig Ogden is your guitar soloist.

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Well, that's this week's How to Wake Up Grandad tune sorted. That was Elmer Bernstein's Hollywood Film Festival Orchestra Players with the Magnificent Seven, a theme from the film. And a bit of Karl Ditters von Dittersdorf now, his Harp Concerto, the first movement, played by Andrea V and the Budapest Strings.

unfortunately, that's all I've got time for this week's Ouse Valley Classics. Hope you've enjoyed my selection. Stay tuned for Pete Singleton. He'll be up with the Jazz Show at 8 o'clock. And I leave you with Il Divo and Amazing Grace. And a bit of presenter license here. This is especially for my mum, wherever she's listening from. Good night, and join me for more cool classics next week. See you then. Bye for now.

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4: The Prime Minister is hosting the Ukrainian leader, the French President and the German Chancellor at Downing Street. John Collins has more.
5: Between them, they form the so-called E3 group of nations that's regarded as Kyiv's closest allies, with the UK and France leading the so-called coalition of the willing. Today's meeting comes after a large-scale Ukrainian drone attack targeted St. Petersburg on Saturday. No casualties have been reported.
4: The GMB has reaffirmed its affiliation to the Labour Party after similar decisions by other unions. A statement by the GMB's executive committee made the pledge at the union's annual conference in Blackpool. Speaking in a debate, council worker and GMB vice president Sonia Davis said, "We cannot step back from politics." A nurse who fraudulently claimed nearly £20,000 for shifts she never worked has been struck off the nursing register. Faith Chereka, who worked at Frimley Health NHS Foundation Trust in Surrey, admitted adding 50 fake shifts to staff rosters over more than 2 years. She received almost £19,600 and hundreds of hours of time off in lieu. Defibrillators and bleed control kits are being installed across nationwide building society branches. The idea is to allow anyone to perform CPR regardless of training. The rollout is being done with St John Ambulance. Professor Andrew Hartle is their spokesperson.
6: Defibrillators available in public places have really come on over the last 20 years, and we're hoping that we can build on that experience with trauma kits. And so this sort of life-saving medical equipment is available almost everywhere you go in the community, so that you don't have to wait for an ambulance to arrive to help start saving a life.
4: And at long last, Alexander Zverev has done it in 5 grueling sets. A visibly wary Zverev outlasted Flavio Caboli to win the French Open. It's his first Grand Slam title after losing his previous 3 finals. From Radio News Hub, I'm Johnny Holmes.
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4: Rain will move southeastwards across the country through tonight, turning heavy in the north and west. Rather gusty winds and showers following across Scotland and Northern Ireland with lows of 10 degrees.
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just after 7 minutes past eight here on Ooze Valley Radio on this Sunday evening, and you're listening to Smooth Jazz with me, Pete Singleton. I'm with you right the way through till 10 o'clock. I'd like to thank, first of all, John Aveling for the last couple of hours of the most superb classical music. Such a great show, John. Thank you very much indeed. I know you're going through it at the moment, so good luck, mate, and keep your chin up. Now then, let's move on with the music. Lots coming up. Kiko Matsui will be our featured artist very shortly. There'll be George Benson and Boz Scaggs and lots more. But first, here's Dave Koz.

nothing but the radio on Dave Karlstadt, American saxophonist. Time now on Ouse Valley Radio is 12 minutes past 8. And you're with me, Pete Singleton, till 10, playing the very best smooth jazz with a little bit of trad here and there, thrown in for good measure. But time on the show now for our featured artist, and this is the first track I'm going to play you. Tonight it is Keiko Matsui. Keiko Matsui, born in Japan, and is a keyboardist and composer specialising in smooth jazz and New Age music. She produced her album The Road and recorded it with Richard Boner, Vinnie Coloata, Jackie M. Joyner and Kirk Whalum. And she worked with Bob James on an album during the same year in 2011. Many of her songs have been arranged by American composer Gary Stockdale, and her album Soul Quest from 2013 reached number 6 on the jazz chart. Matsui blends Western and Eastern music and has a very spiritual view of composing music, feeling out each composition as though it were, in her words, coming to me from another space and another dimension. So the first track then from Keiko, this is Moving On.

George Benson and The Changing World. You're listening to Ouse Valley Jazz here on Ouse Valley Radio with me, Pete Singleton. The first of our featured tracks then from our featured artist from Keiko Matsuri. Moving on, there'll be another one in hour two. Coming up, we have our Jazz 625 Remembered spot where we visit, or revisit, I should say, one of the jazz bands that appeared on the iconic BBC TV show of 1964 to 1968. But first, a couple of pieces to play you before we get to that point. Firstly, let's listen to Lucas Santana, a Brazilian singer, composer, and producer. And this is Mensagem d'Amor, or Message of Love.

Skaggs there and Lowdown. 27 minutes to 9 here on Smooth Jazz with me, Pete Singleton. And now we revisit Jazz 625, the fondly remembered jazz series on early BBC Two television. And what we do each week, we follow one of the bands or the artists that appeared on that iconic show. And tonight I've chosen Dizzy Gillespie. John Burks Gillespie was born in 1917 and left us in 1993. He was an American jazz trumpeter, band leader, composer, educator and singer. He was a trumpet virtuoso and improviser, building on the virtuosic style of Roy Eldridge, but adding layers of harmonic and rhythmic complexity previously unheard in jazz. His combination of musicianship, showmanship and wit made him a leading popularizer of early bebop styles. His beret, horn-rimmed spectacles, scat singing, bent horn, pouched cheeks and light-hearted personality have made him an enduring icon. Well, here is Dizzy. I don't know whether he performed this piece on Jazz 625, but if he didn't, he ought to have done. This is Tour de Force.

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1: 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Venues include Burley House and Hatfield House, and expect a Spitfire display, a Red Devil's parachute jump, cavalry display, the 1812 Overture with live cannons and fireworks, plus favourites including Rule Britannia and Jerusalem. 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

0: 40 minutes to 9 here on Ooze Valley Radio. That was David Fathead Newman, as he was called, American jazz and rhythm and blues saxophonist. One for my baby. Now we listen to a Cameroonian musician and songwriter who played saxophone and vibraphone. This is Manu Dibango with Waya.
1: J'ai payé, ma cosa, j'ai mouillé, ma cosa, nan j'ai cosa.

Great version there of Let It Be, Beatles' famous hit, of course. That was Stanley Turrentine, an American jazz tenor saxophonist and record producer. Well, we're going to the news very shortly. After the news, we've got James Brown, Peter Grant, another track from Kiku Matsui and George Freeman. And we'll have a trip down to the Trad Cellar for a couple of trad-jand, jazz-band pieces. That'll all be here in the second hour of Ouse Valley Smooth Jazz with me, Pete Singleton. We go to the news that's read by Jonathan Holmes with Gerald Albright and Change the World.

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2: Christian Eriksen is conscious and doing well after the Denmark midfielder appeared to collapse in a friendly with Ukraine. TV images showed Eriksen holding his chest in the 65th minute of the fixture before the camera shot moved elsewhere. But the match was quickly halted amid concern for the former Tottenham and Manchester United playmaker. Eriksen collapsed at Euro 2020 during a 1-0 loss to Finland, and it later emerged he had suffered a cardiac arrest. Volodymyr Zelensky has said Ukraine will not silently die and could maintain its recent surge of attacks deep into Russia if the war continues, as he arrived in London for talks in Downing Street. Keir Starmer has hosted discussions between the Ukrainian president and the leaders of France and Germany. Nationwide Building Society is installing defibrillators and bleed control kits across the country. Located at their branches, it's hoped to encourage more people to step up and perform life-saving CPR if they need to. Professor Andrew Hartle is the Chief Medical Officer of St John Ambulance, who are helping with the rollout.
3: You can't make things worse by using these kits, but the real importance is to get on and treat people early.
2: Police investigating the alleged rape of two teenage girls at a seaside resort have charged a man in his 30s after he was stopped at the port of Dover re-entering the UK. Romanian national Madeline Ilinca has been charged following reports two girls were raped at South Beach Parade in Great Yarmouth in the early hours of May the 16th, according to Norfolk Constabulary. And the value of going to university has gone down. That's what people are saying in the latest British Social Attitude Survey amid worse job prospects and anger over student debts. Alex Scholes is the spokesperson for the National Centre for Social Research.
4: The solution to turning around attitudes towards the value of a university education, I think, relies on society producing the right number of graduates for the economy that we have.
2: From Radio News Hub, I'm Johnny Holmes.
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2: Rain spread southeast overnight, turning heavy in northern and western areas with strong winds. Scotland and Northern Ireland will see fresher conditions with showers following, lows of 10 degrees.
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James Brown and I Know You Got Soul. 7.5 minutes past nine here on Ouse Valley Radio. You're listening to Ouse Valley Smooth Jazz with me, Pete Singleton, with you through till 10 o'clock. Well, we've got our featured artist again shortly. Also got George Freeman and a couple of great trad pieces when we take a trip down into the jazz cellar. Here's the man from West Yorkshire now, Peter Grant, and the September song.

dancing round and round.

September song there from Peter Grant. Okay, then let's have a look at our featured artist again, and it's Keiku Matsui, and she's done a lot of charity work. A Gift of Hope, a mini CD, went to support the National Breast Cancer Organization, and her music appeared in a Lifetime Channel special about breast cancer. She performed at an ice skating event in 1997 to support the Susan G. Komen for the Cure, and proceeds from A Gift of Life went to the National Marrow Donor Program. All these organizations are in America, of course, and helped to found an organization for helping Asians for Miracle Marrow Matches, which promotes the registration of people of ethnic minorities as marrow donors to improve their chances of finding a matching donor. Well, as well as being a great philanthropist, she is a great performer and musician. So the second of our tracks of our featured artist, this is Keiko Matsui with Gentle Sands.

lovely track there from our featured artist Keiku Matsui. And there'll be another featured artist, of course, on next week's show. It's just after 16 minutes past nine here on Ouse Valley Radio. We're on FM 104, online, smart speakers, and of course on our mobile app, which you can download from your app store. George Freeman was an American jazz guitarist and recording artist, known for his sophisticated technique, collaborations with high-profile performers, and as having been a notable presence in the jazz scene of Chicago, Illinois. He was the younger brother of tenor saxophonist Von Freeman and drummer Eldridge Bruzz Freeman, and the uncle of tenor saxophonist and trumpeter Chico Freeman. Here is George then from Frantic Diagnosis, an album from 1972. This is The Bump.

Freeman and The Bump. You're listening to Smooth Jazz here on Ouse Valley Radio, the sound of Huntingdonshire. And it's now coming up to 25 past nine, and it's time to take our weekly trip down to the Trad Cellar to see who's performing there. So let's carefully descend the spiral staircase to that old steel door. Get out the keys, open up, and see who's performing. Well, it's the Merseysippi Jazz Band tonight, and they're starting off with a piece called Copenhagen.

0: A great Merseyside jazz band there, the first band actually ever to appear at Liverpool's famous Cavern Club. The second piece you heard there was Jan Sutherland singing with the Merseyside, Gimme a Pigfoot. And the first track was the band themselves playing Copenhagen. Will be another visit down to the Trad Cellar next week, and make no mistake.
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0: Ouse Valley Radio is delighted to announce that JSL Productions has once again donated a pair of tickets to this season's spectacular Battle Proms concerts. Venues include Burley House and Hatfield House, and expect a Spitfire display, a Red Devil's parachute jump, cavalry display, the 1812 Overture with live cannons and fireworks, plus favourites including Rule Britannia and Jerusalem. 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

Chris Standring and Out of the Blue. 20 minutes to 10 here on Ooze Valley Radio, so not much time left. The Modern Jazz Quartet was a jazz ensemble established in 1952 that blended classical music, cool jazz, blues and bebop. Here they are with Softly as In a Morning Sunrise.

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But following the news at 10, it's Sunday Night Chill, and then the Nighttime Playlist. The best laid-back and mellow music to end your Sunday and to help you drift off into Monday. We're playing out with the Dudley Moore Trio, The More I See You. I'm back with more of this at 8 o'clock next Sunday evening. This has been Ooze Valley Smooth Jazz, produced and presented by me, Pete Singleton. Oh, and don't forget to keep jazzing. Ooze Valley Radio, the sound of Huntingdon Cheer, 104 FM, online, smart speakers, and our mobile app, available from your app store. The news at 10, and weather follows, and Jonathan Holmes is at the news desk. From me, take care. I'll see you next time.

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2: Israel says that Iran has launched missiles at it in the first such bombardment since a fragile ceasefire took effect in early April. Tehran had warned of retaliation after Israel on Sunday struck Beirut's southern suburbs without warning in defiance of Washington's request days ago to stand down. Iran's state broadcaster confirmed the launch of missiles and multiple explosions were heard in northern Israel. Israel's military says it was working on intercepting the missiles. A rare Roman brooch discovered by a metal detectorist in Midlothian is going on show for the first time in a major new exhibition. Dr. Fraser Hunter is from the National Museum of Scotland.
3: A critical part of our story is the impact the Roman world has on what is now Scotland. And this brooch shows the coming together of different worlds of Iron Age and Roman traditions, local and Roman traditions.
2: It was discovered in a field by a metal detectorist in 2022, but was probably made in Northern England. Number 10 has hit out at people attempting to interfere in our democracy and stir up division following comments from US Vice President J.D. Vance. Ben Monse has the latest.
4: Mr. Vance said there should be righteous anger over the case and argued that migration policies had contributed to the conditions in which the killing occurred. The Prime Minister's official spokesman says the Novak family didn't want Henry's death used to create further division. The comments by Vance follow a week of intense scrutiny of how the police responded to the incident.
2: David Lammy said he challenged comments made by Vance, stressing that Novak's killer was British-born and that ongoing investigations into the case are being carried out. A British adventurer has crossed the Atlantic Ocean by hydrogen balloon. Alicia Hampelman-Adams from Bath landed with her teammates in Luxembourg at 6 a.m. on Sunday. And at long last, Alexander Zverev has done it. In five grueling sets, a visibly weary Zverev outlasted Flavio Cobolli to win the French Open. From Radio News Hub, I'm Johnny Holmes.
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2: Rain spreads southeast overnight, turning heavy in northern and western areas with strong winds. Scotland and Northern Ireland will see fresher conditions with showers following, lows of 10 degrees.
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2: The Tony Awards will be held this evening, honouring the best musicals and performances of the year in the US. The ceremony is Broadway's biggest night on the calendar. The comedian Sileni Henry has said his first stand-up tour in more than 15 years comes as racism is still at large. The 67-year-old, whose career began back in 1975, said while he'd continued to do one-off gigs, he gave up touring 16 years ago as he needed a break. This tour, which began in May, will see him visit Glasgow, Edinburgh, Liverpool and Cardiff, before ending in London in November. And the TV chef Tom Kerridge is set to return to ITV for an Italian food programme. The 52-year-old Michelin-starred chef will star in Tom Kerridge Cooks Italy when it launches next month. The programme sees him travel around Italy in a vintage food truck, meeting people who grow and produce ingredients. He'll visit locations including Sicily, Calabria and Puglia. That's the latest from Radio News Hub. I'm John Collins.
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3: Christian Eriksen is conscious and doing well after the Denmark midfielder appeared to collapse in a friendly with Ukraine. TV images showed Eriksen holding his chest in the 65th minute of the fixture before the camera shot moved elsewhere. But the match was quickly halted amid concern for the former Tottenham and Manchester United playmaker. Eriksen collapsed at Euro 2020 during a 1-0 loss to Finland, and it later emerged he had suffered a cardiac arrest. Vladimir Zelensky has said Ukraine will not silently die and could maintain its recent surge of attacks deep into Russia if the war continues, as he arrived in London for talks in Downing Street. Keir Starmer has hosted discussions between the Ukrainian president and the leaders of France and Germany. Nationwide Building Society is installing defibrillators and bleed control kits across the country. Located at their branches, it's hoped to encourage more people to step up and perform life-saving CPR if they need to. Professor Andrew Hartle is the Chief Medical Officer of St John Ambulance, who are helping with the rollout.
4: You can't make things worse by using these kits, but the real importance is to get on and treat people early.
3: Police investigating the alleged rape of two teenage girls at a seaside resort have charged a man in his 30s after he was stopped at the port of Dover re-entering the UK. Romanian national Madeline Elinca has been charged following reports two girls were raped at South Beach Parade in Great Yarmouth in the early hours of May the 16th, according to Norfolk Constabulary. And the value of going to university has gone down. That's what people are saying in the latest British Social Attitude Survey amid worse job prospects and anger over student debts. Alex Scholes is the spokesperson for the National Centre for Social Research.
5: The solution to turning around attitudes towards the value of a university education, I think, relies on society producing the right number of graduates for the economy that we have.
3: From Radio News Hub, I'm Johnny Holmes.
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3: Rain spreads southeast overnight, turning heavy in northern and western areas with strong winds. Scotland and Northern Ireland will see fresher conditions with showers following, lows of 10 degrees.

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2: Israel says that Iran has launched missiles at it in the first such bombardment since a fragile ceasefire took effect in early April. Tehran had warned of retaliation after Israel on Sunday struck Beirut's southern suburbs without warning in defiance of Washington's request days ago to stand down. Iran's state broadcaster confirmed the launch of missiles and multiple explosions were heard in northern Israel. Israel's military says it was working on intercepting the missiles. A rare Roman brooch discovered by a metal detectorist in Midlothian is going on show for the first time in a major new exhibition. Dr. Fraser Hunter is from the National Museum of Scotland.
3: A critical part of our story is the impact the Roman world has on what is now Scotland. And this brooch shows the coming together of different worlds of Iron Age and Roman traditions, local and Roman traditions.
2: It was discovered in a field by a metal detectorist in 2022, but was probably made in Northern England. Number 10 has hit out at people attempting to interfere in our democracy and stir up division following comments from US Vice President J.D. Vance. Ben Monsey has the latest.
4: Mr. Vance said there should be righteous anger over the case and argued that migration policies had contributed to the conditions in which the killing occurred. The Prime Minister's official spokesman says the Novak family didn't want Henry's death used to create further division. The comments by Vance follow a week of intense scrutiny of how the police responded to the incident.
2: David Lammy said he challenged comments made by Vance, stressing that Novak's killer was British-born and that ongoing investigations into the case are being carried out. A British adventurer has crossed the Atlantic Ocean by hydrogen balloon. Alicia Hampelman-Adams from Bath landed with her teammates in Luxembourg at 6 a.m. on Sunday. And at long last, Alexander Zverev has done it. In five grueling sets, a visibly weary Zverev outlasted Flavio Cobolli to win the French Open. 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
5: 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And that was before the dramatic loss in value. 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
2: Rain spreads southeast overnight, turning heavy in northern and western areas with strong winds. Scotland and Northern Ireland will see fresher conditions with showers following, lows of 10 degrees.

0: 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Venues include Burley House and Hatfield House, and expect a Spitfire display, a Red Devil's parachute jump, cavalry display, the 1812 Overture with live cannons and fireworks, plus favourites including Rule Britannia and Jerusalem. 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
2: Christian Eriksen is conscious and doing well after the Denmark midfielder appeared to collapse in a friendly with Ukraine. TV images showed Eriksen holding his chest in the 65th minute of the fixture before the camera shot moved elsewhere. But the match was quickly halted amid concern for the former Tottenham and Manchester United playmaker. Eriksen collapsed at Euro 2020 during a 1-0 loss to Finland, and it later emerged he had suffered a cardiac arrest. Volodymyr Zelensky has said Ukraine will not silently die and could